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2: My friends, I want to tell you about a new trend that's getting a lot of attention. It's known as heli grandparents. These are grandparents who are deeply involved in their grandkids' lives. That's me and Connie. They constantly text. They track school projects. They go to their activities. They weigh in on doctor visits. They help with daily caregiving. And for many families, it's essential, by the way. In busy or single-parent households, grandparents are stepping in as active partners. About 7 million households are considered, quote, grand families, in which the grandparents are helping to raise their grandkids. They live nearby, they stay in constant contact, and they often serve as a second set of hands. That said, experts say there's a fine line between support and smothering. Licensed psychologist Dr. Dale Atkins says, unless the grandparents are the primary caregivers, they should avoid micromanaging parental decisions about school and health or discipline. Instead, she advises staying informed and offering support, but respecting that the parents lead the way. Here's the bottom line. Extra love and involvement is a gift as long as there are clear boundaries, because more hands on deck can mean more stability, more connection, and a stronger family for kids to grow up in.
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2: So a new study in the journal Science of Food suggests that matcha, the powdered green tea that comes from the whole leaf, can actually help reduce sneezing. Researchers found that people with allergy symptoms sneezed significantly less after being given matcha extract. But here's the twist. It didn't work by calming the immune system like typical allergy meds. Instead, matcha appeared to act on the brain. Scientists discovered it reduced activity in the part of the brain stem that controls the sneeze reflex. So it basically dials down the body's urge to sneeze in the first place. That's a completely different pathway than antihistamines, which block the body's allergic response and often come with side effects like drowsiness and dry mouth. Now, before you start swapping your meds for a matcha latte, study subjects were given doses much higher than what you get in a typical cup. But researchers say it opens the door to a whole new way of treating allergies. And someday soon, there may be a medicinal matcha. Until then, go ahead and grab a cup and see if it improves your sneezing.
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2: All right, Gib, and folks, I should tell you that Gib graduated from college with a degree in theoretical mathematics.
3: Yeah.
2: And when he walked down the aisle, it was just you, right?
3: It was just me. I was the only one that got my particular BS.
2: We were so proud. Yeah. The mathematicians at Northwestern now, they did a new analysis, and they say that fashion trends really do come back around. The research analyzed 37,000 garments spanning 160 years worth of women's clothing. And the clothing styles, ladies and gentlemen, come back into fashion almost exactly every 20 years.
3: Yes. I mean, we know that. Like, if wide shoulders are in 20 years ago, wide shoulders would be in 20 years later. But by the way, in the interim period, you look ridiculous if you have the wide shoulder jackets.
2: I have all those jackets
3: right.
2: From Entertainment
3: Tonight. And now, yeah. And they come right back. They come, you know, crashing right back through the door every 20 or so years. It absolutely makes sense. I absolutely get this. What I don't understand is I don't think you needed a mathematician to tell you that this was the case, but they did. They ran the numbers. They did the data. Don't throw out those bell-bottom jeans. They'll be back sooner rather than later.
2: Right. Well, they got tired of conjugating pi or something, so they had to do something else.
3: Yeah, I don't know. Do you know what mathematicians do? Conjugating pi? You just remember a Latin class? You're like, that sounds like a thing.
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0: It's Intelligence for Your Life. I'm John Tesh, and my stressed out friends, here is something to try. Listen to an audiobook for 30 minutes. The National Academy of Sciences says this can raise your levels of oxytocin by 800% in just half an hour. Oxytocin is your love hormone. It makes you feel closer to others, but it also reduces stress and anxiety. And audiobooks trigger the release of that chemical because we create emotional connections with the characters, right? And hearing narration can pull you in and create that connection more easily than reading. 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
2: So what if the most effective workout you could do today involved absolutely no movement at all? No sweating, no heavy lifting, just slow, tiny movements. This is the premise behind Somatics, and it's suddenly everywhere, and I'm loving it. Wellness centers from coast to coast are adding somatic instructors, massage therapists, and even somatic chiropractors. What is this thing? It was created by philosophy professor Thomas Hanna back in the 1970s. His theory was our bodies accumulate patterns of muscular tension over time from injury, stress, and habit. Think about how you sit all day with your jaw clenched, hunched over your desk. And somatics uses small, deliberate movements to retrain your nervous system and release that tension. Think about things like yoga, Tai Chi, and Pilates. They all incorporate somatic elements. Heather Milton is a clinical exercise physiologist at NYU Langone, and she says it can improve flexibility, posture, reduce pain even in older adults. It's not a replacement for cardio or strength training, but for people with chronic tension or pain, somatics can help relieve that while calming your nervous system at the same time. You'll sleep better too. There are tons of videos on YouTube, even ones from Johns Hopkins and the Cleveland Clinic. Or Google this, somatic exercise near me. It's spelled S-O-M-A-T-I-C.
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2: Well, there's a dating term gaining traction that I want to tell you about. It's the placeholder partner. It describes someone you date, sometimes for years, but never fully commit to. The relationship works for now, it's comfortable, but deep down, you may not see it as forever. Relationship experts say people stay in these dynamics for a variety of reasons. Fear of being alone, they already invested a lot of time, or they hope that their feelings about their partner will change. Psychotherapist Jack Worthy says placeholder relationships often happen during transitional seasons in life, like after a divorce, or during a career change, or when your friends are settling down and you feel pressure to keep up. And on the surface, things may seem fine. There's companionship, there's shared routines, and affection. But there's a hesitation about planning a future together, and you don't fully integrate into each other's long-term goals. Now, not every relationship needs to be forever to have value, but the key question therapists suggest asking yourself is, am I choosing this person or am I choosing comfort? Because love built on intention feels very different from love built on convenience or a fear of being alone. Something to think about.
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It's not a digital algorithm. It's created song by people who live here. No, really. They got calamari all over their face right now.

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2: All right, Gip, so tell me if you've ever done this. 51% of parents, apparently, admit to have lying and telling their kids that the Wi-Fi is broken to get them off their devices.
3: Yeah. Actually, the other 49% are tech savvy like me, and I know how to go into the Wi-Fi router settings and disconnect individual devices so that it actually is out for them. And then they come to me and they
2: go,
3: Wi-Fi is not working. I go, oh man, that's a bummer. I wonder what's going on.
2: Yeah.
3: And then I get, you know, for 30 minutes, I can set a timer even.
2: Yeah.
3: I can either pretend that I didn't do it or I can admit that I did it because it's, you know, they're not allowed to be online for a little bit of time.
2: I love it.
3: I love it. So you don't even have to lie. You can just get one of those routers that you can program and disconnect. Learn your. I know all of my kids' IP addresses for all of their devices. I can take them offline anytime I want.
2: Wow.
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12: Would you believe it if I told you that tooth decay is the most common non-communicable disease in the world, even here in the United States? 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

0: 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Let's talk dating and relationships, because the latest place to find love is medieval times. Yeah, the dinner and tournament show where men on horses joust and compete as medieval knights. There are locations from L.A. to Toronto. Many women admit they like immersing themselves in that fantasy world where chivalry exists. Knights are also portrayed as honorable, loyal, and brave. And what woman doesn't want a man with those qualities, right? Psychologists have weighed in on this. They say although women today are independent and very capable, it is natural to want to feel cherished and pursued. Agree? Disagree, ladies? John@Tesh.com is my email.
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2: I think we can all agree that we always thought that AI was supposed to free up our time, but as it turns out, it could be frying our brains. Researchers saying that workers are feeling a new kind of mental overload from managing AI tools all day. They call it AI brain fry. It's that buzzing feeling, like too many tabs open in your head. You're forced to reread things, second-guess decisions, double-check everything, and it makes it hard to focus. So the findings were published in the Harvard Business Review, and they challenged the big promise of AI, because instead of eliminating grunt work, it's creating a new job, managing the machines. And that comes at a cost. AI can create more errors, decision fatigue, even higher chances that people want to quit their jobs. There's also something called work slop. It's AI-generated content that looks polished but creates more work because humans have to fix it. So even though AI can do things faster, it can also create a lot more work. Psychiatrist Gabriella Kellerman says it's the opposite of burnout. So burnout builds slowly, right? Brain fry apparently hits quickly, but when you step away from AI, the feeling goes away. So it may be simpler to do some tasks yourself than to give them all to AI and then have to double-check everything it does.
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2: Here we go with a list of the top three things ER doctors want us to stop doing. This comes from the New York Times, which interviewed emergency physicians. Number one, we need to stop cutting food in our hands. Dr. Adara Landry is an ER physician at Brigham and Women's Hospital. She says knife injuries in the kitchen are among the most frequent injuries she sees. And avocados and bagels are major culprits. It's because a lot of people hold them in the palm of their hand when they're being sliced. Instead, she says, use a secure, non-skid surface like a wooden cutting board and cut away from your body. Number two, avoid backyard trampolines. Dr. Greg Sugalski is the chair of the emergency department at Hackensack University Medical Center. He says trampolines are, and we quote, a broken bone factory. He says he sees fractures, dislocations, spinal injuries, and head injuries all the time. And most occur when multiple people are bouncing together. And number three, don't pet stray dogs or even unfamiliar neighbors' dogs. This comes from Dr. Abdullah Pratt, an emergency medicine physician at the University of Chicago Medicine. Dr. Pratt says he's a dog lover himself, but after seeing so many dog attack victims in the ER, he does not pet unfamiliar dogs, and that does go for your neighbor's dog too. Because most dog bite injuries, he says, are inflicted by pets, not strays.
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2: I found this interesting from the Journal of Clinical Nutrition. I've seen a few things on dehydration. Had not seen this. Experts are saying from the journal, the next time you're feeling parched and dehydrated, you should reach for milk.
3: Oh, my gosh.
2: Milk keeps you 50% more hydrated after 2 hours than plain water. How would this work? Well, it's because of the sugar and fat in the milk, which slow down the emptying of your stomach fluid.
3: So it'll sit in your body longer. Less will pass through because it'll absorb the water as it needs.
2: That's
3: it.
2: That's great.
3: So that makes sense. So imagine this. Imagine you've run marathons. You're at mile 22, and somebody hands you a glass of whole milk. Maybe it's a little warm because there's no refrigerator out there. Does that sound refreshing to you? Even let's make it ice cold.
2: Oh,
3: it does
2: man.
3: Not sound that refreshing. However, look, the science is there. It's real. Go for it. When I'm at my thirstiest,
2: yes.
3: I'm not imagining reaching for milk. What I should do is keep a little milk on my desk and drink milk throughout the day to stay hydrated. But when I'm tired from a workout, I'm not reaching for milk.
2: Well, listen, if you are a marathon organizer, just take this to heart and just have a little
3: milk. Mile 20 is the milk station, everybody. Just look forward to the milk station.
2: And you runners, every time, if it's not going to happen, you runners, every time you run by a station, you just go, got milk, got milk, got milk. Eventually, they'll get it.
3: This reminds me of an Anchorman when he's so hot. He drinks the milk, goes, oh, it's so hot. Milk was a bad choice.
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21: A better life with Dr. Sanjay Gupta.
22: You ever wonder why the same cold virus makes some people so sick and others not sick at all? Well, according to an interesting new study out of Yale School of Medicine, one key factor is how quickly the cells in their noses, called nasal cells, respond to the virus and contain it. It's called the interferon response, and it can vary for different people. Now, when that response gets inhibited, it can trigger a different reaction, which leads to excessive mucus production and inflammation. In other words, a cold that is a lot more miserable. Of course, there are other factors at play: your genetics, any underlying conditions, immunity from vaccinations or previous infections. If you are trying really hard not to get sick, high-quality masks, they can be very effective. Also, good old-fashioned hand washing. And remember not to touch your face. I'm Dr. Sanjay Gupta, helping you live a better life.
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0: It's the John Tesh Radio Show. Welcome in. And a lot of people apparently have imposter syndrome these days where they feel out of their depth or unprepared or doubt their abilities. And many feel this way even though they have just as much experience or knowledge as somebody who considers themselves an expert. Now, here's why your insecurity might be your superpower. In an experiment conducted by MIT, people who experienced imposter syndrome or had self-doubt exerted 13% more effort under pressure than those who didn't feel like an imposter. This is me, by the way. So the imposter syndrome person's self-doubt didn't crush them. It fueled them. And a massive global analysis of 30 studies found that 62% of high-achieving professionals experience imposter syndrome. It's not just you. So if the majority of successful people feel like frauds, you can be successful too. The key, let your doubts motivate you.
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2: My name is John Tesh, and you've heard me say that Leroy the dog, a crazy ratcha, a rat terrier chihuahua mix, is our family dog. And he's just always chasing after everything. And so if your pet did what Leroy does all the time, ran out the door after a squirrel, but then got lost, what would you do? The Animal Humane Society says one out of three pets goes missing during their lifetime. But now AI can help. You just upload photos of your lost pet to a database, and AI compares your pet's features to photos of stray pets that have been posted online or taken by vet clinics or animal shelters. It's doggy face recognition. The AI compares facial structure, coat pattern, and ear shape, especially to match your pet. One of the biggest platforms is Petco Love Lost. It's already reunited more than 200,000 pets with their owners. Wow! But here's what's really remarkable. Even when a pet looks different than the picture that's uploaded because they're thinner, dirtier, older, or with overgrown fur, the AI can still recognize them. That's how one woman in California found her dog after nearly 2 months, even though it had lost a lot of weight. And one family was able to locate their missing cat in just 12 hours. AI won't replace microchips, but Best Friends Animal Society calls this a game changer. Besides Petco Love Lost, you can also try petnow.io and losthim.app.
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rattling your ground. Karma's on your scent like a bounty hunter. 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Sweet like justice, karma is a queen. Karma takes all my friends to the summit. Karma is the guy on the screen.

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2: All right, my friends, I want you to try this tomorrow morning. Start your day with 15 minutes of mental health hygiene. Psychologist Dr. Broderick Sawyer says this is the key to having more productive and stress-free days. He says just like you brush your teeth each morning to avoid a root canal later down the line, your brain needs to be regularly wiped clean of stress hormones. Because when you intentionally relieve stress, research shows you'll think better, feel happier, and be healthier overall. Dr. Sawyer says the best time to clean your brain of stress is in the morning. Because when you start the day feeling stress-free, that's the baseline you'll come back to the rest of the day, and you'll be less likely to end your day feeling drained. So how exactly do you clean your brain of stress? Dr. Sawyer recommends having a list of activities that make you calm and happy, and devote the first 15 minutes of each day engaging in one of those. It could be walking, listening to music, maybe it's an audiobook, praying or meditating, or sipping coffee on the porch. Dr. Sawyer says, don't miss this, that 15 minutes of mental hygiene will reset your brain and your days will be much calmer from start to finish. It's worth a try, right?
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2: There's another one of those surveys, Skip. It's like, okay, I already knew this. Anyways, a Pew survey finds that people admit that they're most likely to cheat on their diets on Sunday nights between 7 and 10 p.m. And I'm going to tell you why. We've had enough of the week.
3: Uh-huh.
2: And we're going to reward ourselves, and we're going to want to watch Sunday night basketball or Sunday night football or whatever
3: Sunday
2: it is.
3: Sunday night baseball.
2: Or Sunday night anything. Yeah. Or Sunday night pasta.
3: Yeah. It's 100%. Look, you're stressed. You're looking forward to the new week. The last week is ending. Your diet starts tomorrow. Your new fitness regimen starts the next day. You're not starting your fitness regimen on a Sunday night. So you go, all right, one last meal on death row before I start my diet.
2: Gosh.
3: And then for your last meal, what do you have? You have an entire large sausage and onion pizza. And then your diet's done.
2: To your point, sometimes when my wife looks at me with a certain look, I think of the warden.
3: Yeah. And then you go and you stress eat Oreos in the pantry.
2: Man, the Oreos.
3: Yeah.
2: Now, aren't there healthy Oreos?
3: I mean, healthy. What's up with that in quotes?
2: Paul Newman.
3: Yeah. Yeah. So it's sandwich cookies with better ingredients, fewer of some of the, it's still sugar. There's still cookies.
2: Okay.
3: I want to make sure this is not a health food. Have a tomato. Yeah. Have a carrot.
2: As Huey Lewis said, I want a new drug.
3: Get the Newman ones.
2: I want a new Oreo.
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12: A Better Life with Dr. Sanjay Gupta.
13: If you are the parent of an infant, it can be really hard to find baby foods that are truly healthy for your child. According to a new study out of UNC Chapel Hill, almost three-quarters of baby foods are ultra-processed and may contain additives that are linked to potential health problems later in life. The study's lead author said what shocked her was that the top ingredient in 71% of these baby foods wasn't a fruit or vegetable. It was one or more additives that babies' guts are not fully developed enough to be able to handle. Eating the right food at this stage of life is so important because this is when children begin developing dietary preferences for the rest of their lives. So take the extra time to look at the ingredient labels on the foods you are buying. You're going to want short lists and also ingredients that you recognize. I'm Dr. Sanjay Gupta, helping you live a better life.
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10: Getting your heart broken can be really rough. It'll happen to most of us at some point in our lives. It's not just an emotional experience, it's a physical one too. Often described as getting the wind knocked out of you, a knot in your stomach, trouble sleeping. I recently spoke about this with Dr. Yoram Yovel, a psychiatrist and neuroscientist. He was on my podcast, Chasing Life. Now, he told me heartbreak doesn't have to last forever. And while your inclination might be to withdraw, isolate, and shut down, it's often the opposite of what supports healing. One of the things that helps us the most is reconnecting to other people you love. And the reverse is also true, he said. If someone you care about is struggling, don't give up on them. You hold the power to comfort loved ones that are in deep physical or emotional distress. I'm Dr. Sanjay Gupta, helping you live a better life.
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16: 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Pinterest is a huge platform. They have 600 million monthly users, 80 billion searches per month. The report found a shift from the iPad kid era to now, when parents are actually more interested in real-world adventures and hands-on activities. The Global Trends and Insights lead at Pinterest told us, families are thoughtfully designing childhoods rooted in creativity, intention, and meaningful experiences. One psychologist we spoke to said he sees this as a reflection of parents' desire to build core capacities in their children. Resilience, curiosity, self-regulation, empathy. These things don't grow automatically, but are built through lived experience. I'm Dr. Sanjay Gupta, helping you live a better life.
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1: Second time it's happened in as many weeks. Good morning. A swatting call at Newport Hospital. Police investigating whether the calls are linked. President warning Iran. The clock is ticking. It's the latest in the ongoing stalemate there. Police around the world have been called out to SWAT stores. They say crowds have been out of control over a new watch they're offering. In sports, Red Sox open a series at Kansas City tonight after Sunday's 8-1 series finale loss at Atlanta. Yankees back in the Bronx against the Blue Jays. They dropped 2 of 3 in Queens. Walked off by the Mets in 10 Sunday afternoon, 7-6. I'm Bill Haberman.
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6: No major issues to contend with on 95 or 195 getting in and out of Providence. Things are getting a little heavy. 610 inbound past Dean Street heading towards 95. 146 southbound looks okay from Mineral Spring Ave down onto 95 south. Northbound 146 looks like we still have a little bit of a slowdown through the work zone up approaching Sales Hill Road. I'm Robin Murphy with your Right Now Traffic.
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8: We're going to be looking at lots of sunshine for today. It'll be warm and dry with high temperatures in the upper 70s, low 70s at the coastline. Partly cloudy skies tonight, overnight lows around 60, hot.

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1: I've already answered the questions for today. Maddie Blake, it's your turn.
2: Maddie Blake, Maddie Blake.
1: Okay, that happened. So, question number one. What is one household chore that you refuse to do and why?
3: Long form exterior and interior painting.
1: Because you once were a painter and you're all done.
3: Yeah, I painted my way through college, house painting, interior, exterior, and I painted my current house interior when we first moved there. I did every room, and when I finished the last brush stroke of one of the rooms, I looked at Colleen and I said, "Knock, knock, who's there?" Because she also finds humor funny. And then I said, "I'm done. Never painting again."
1: Okay.
3: Like, I'll touch up a corner or something, but I'm done.
1: Okay.
3: The ladders and my back and the hours I spent in my life doing that for short money, I just can't. And it's a shame because it's the one, like, trade skill I have. I'm great cutting corners, everything. I'm great. But I just can't.
1: Oh, you cut corners, trust me. All right, I get it.
3: Okay.
1: Question number two.
3: Yes.
1: What is one sports rule that you would change?
3: Get comfortable, because I feel very strongly about this.
1: We are now about to enter a Maddie Minute.
3: A golfer hits a shot down the middle of the fairway. That's good. That's what you should do. The ball randomly, by chance, happens to land in a divot left from another golfer some other time.
1: Yeah.
3: He has to, quote unquote, play the ball as it lies. Ridiculous and stupid. He should be able to roll the ball backwards, no closer to the hole, just an inch or two.
1: Out of the divot.
3: Yes. Now, if he's in the rough or fair, if he's in the rough, not in the fairway, all bets are off.
1: Okay.
3: Play it as it lies. But if you should never be penalized for a good shot. And here's what's going to happen. It's going to be the Masters, and some beloved golfer is going to hit. He's going to have the tournament in his pocket. He's up by one. He's going to hit it into a divot, and it's going to cause the ball. And everyone's going to go, change the rule.
1: So you want to make golf easier?
3: Fairer.
1: Okay. Fairer wayer.
3: Mm-hmm.
1: I came up with an invention where I had this spray, and you could, like, pick your ball up and fill the divot and then just put it back in its place?
3: Well, you bring up a good point. Golfers should be filling their divots every time they leave one, but they don't.
1: This would be better if I knew what a divot was. I'm just kidding. I know. All right. Third question.
3: Yeah.
1: Tell us a non-physical thing that you find most attractive about somebody.
3: You said humor, and that's kind of mine. I think it's the best gift that Colleen and I have together is our humor, our shared humor. So I'll think of something else. I would say an inherent naturalistic femininity. Like, when a girl is girly, I find it very attractive.
1: Okay.
3: Do you know what I mean by that? Like, tender, soft, warm, welcoming, loves kids, good with kids usually. Like, those things we associate with traditional feminism, I find lovely about a woman.
1: Okay. So, like, if she, like, screams because there's a spider, you're like, oh, that's hot.
4: None of the screaming thing.
1: Okay. No, okay. All right. So, just, it's subtle. It's more subtle than that.
3: Yeah.
1: Yeah. Well, that makes sense for you, though, because you want somebody to take care of.
3: These days, that might make me some kind of troglodytic monster or something, but I just how I feel. I see a girl, and she's very like, oh, I keep a diary, and I like to have things in order. I'm like, oh, I love that.
1: Oh, interesting. Right. Okay. Well, that was a great answer.
3: Really?
1: Yeah.
3: I actually thought about it. I actually thought about something on this show.
1: That is
3: for
1: amazing.
3: More than 4 seconds before
1: I
3: said it.
1: If nothing else in this world, the fact that you've, you know, now grown as a result of this radio show.
3: How attractive am I right now? Whoa! Heather and
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7: Everything seems to be moving along okay, both 95 and 195 getting in and out of Providence. 610 inbound, busy but moving past Dean Street, not a major delay there now. 146 southbound looking pretty good past Branch Ave down onto 95 south in the Bay State. 95 northbound, a heavy ride starting right around 123 heading up into Mansfield. I'm Robin Murphy with your Right Now Traffic.
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15: You know, one of the weirder things I've seen on social media lately is parents feeding their babies butter, like whole sticks of butter. They swear that it helps them feel fuller after meals and get a good night's sleep, among other things. There's actually something to this. You know, butter is full of fat, which a rapidly growing infant needs, but eating butter all the time results in, quote, boxing out other important nutrients they need as well. Spokesperson for the Academy of Nutrition and Dietetics told us she recommends half a teaspoon to a teaspoon melted and then added to a puree. Or as they get older, you can drizzle oil or melted butter over cooked vegetables, she told us. We never say just give butter by itself, and it's not the only source of fat she would recommend. Avocados, hummus, fish, they are great sources of fat as well, and also great foods to introduce. I'm Dr. Sanjay Gupta, helping you live a better life.
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1: Let's go back to the Heather and Maddie Olympics.
2: Yeah.
1: We're accepting your votes right now on Facebook, Instagram, X, and on the Iggy's text line, 401-272-LITE. We know that a lot of you are opinionated about different things, and so we'd love your opinion on this one. We're talking about kissing. Kissing scenes on television, in your series, or in a movie. How do you feel about it? Team Heather, on board. Bring on the kissing scenes. Team Maddie, you say, bleh.
2: Uncomfortable, unnecessarily long and wet, and the noises are disgusting.
1: Okay.
3: And I love, every once in a while, I go, Colleen, I'm so married to the right person. I love you so much. And this is one of those moments when she fast forwards the kissing scenes with me. Also, when she sent me an unwarranted, unprompted clip from a golf tournament the other day of an announcer saying a double entendre by accident.
1: Yes.
3: Involving golf terms. I'm sure you can put your mind to it. And she sent me that giggling, and I'm like, I don't think I've ever loved her more.
1: Well, there you go. Perfect. Maybe you should kiss her.
3: If I do, I won't film it and make you suffer through it.
1: Okay. There's no need to be gross. When Jamie kisses Claire, an Outlander, it doesn't sound like that.
2: There's a lot of slurping, I guarantee it.
1: It does not sound that way. Mary in Cumberland says, Team Heather all the way. This explains why Maddie doesn't watch Outlander. You never even gave it a chance to even get there.
2: I had a friend who watched it, and he kind of gave me a review, and I was like, yeah, I'm out.
1: Gary and Cranston says, Team Heather, there's a reason I like Outlander. I'm all for Jamie and Claire.
2: Ugh. That's fine. Fine. They might be a wonderful couple, but I don't want to watch them make out.
1: I do. Robin
2: <We know.
1: laughs> in Warwick, she says, sorry, Heather, I'm on Team Maddie this week. The sound thing is really bad with kissing and with eating, so she's on board. And so is Anna from Westport. She says, the sound thing is gross. I'm 100%. On Maddie's team, especially with the whole list that you just gave a little while ago.
3: Thank you.
1: Jennifer in Connecticut, 100% Team Maddie. I also fast forward through that stuff, and so does my husband. The other thing she says they need to do away with in movies is when a woman beats up 10 buff security guards. It's just not believable, she says.
3: Yeah, but she was trained since she was 5 by a secret government cabal, probably run by Woody Harrelson.
1: Rosie in Cumberland says, Team Maddie kissing scenes? Nah. Most of all, when your son comes walking into the room, not happening. Change the channel.
3: Thank you.
1: Is that what happened when you were younger? Everyone would change the channel during a kissing scene, and so that set it up for that way?
2: I did see The Shining when I was like 9.
1: There's no kissing scenes in The Shining.
2: There's a complete... Yes, there is.
1: Oh, there is?
2: And there's a full nudity.
1: Oh, okay. You didn't need
2: And by the way, I think I've said this before... My mother covered my eyes when the lady comes out of the bathtub and you see her body. But then minutes later, when Scatman Crothers takes an axe to the gut, I was able to watch that in its full glory.
1: Bella's in Massachusetts, and she says, Team Maddie can't see kissing scenes. My parents fast forward that real quick. In my opinion, even in real life, kissing is disgusting. Wow. And then there's Elena in North Kingstown. She says, I can watch the kissing scene. Some movies, it's just building up. And it feels satisfying when they finally have that big kiss. That's why they have that music, right?
2: And yep.
1: Fireworks go off because it's like, woo.
2: I like my loving Puritan. Closed mouth, hard, and behind closed doors. Oh, no one needs to know nothing.
1: Oh, God. Louise and Rumford, Team Heather, it's part of the story and part of life. It helps the audience capture the moment. Yes.
2: And now Colleen Weedle kiss. Done.
1: Oh, man, when Princess Leia and Han Solo finally kiss, it's so satisfying.
2: Yeah, but that's done okay, quick.
1: They don't you think sit it's there tastefully and... done?
2: I don't know. Does she have chapstick on?
1: Oh, God. Someone's going to think that you actually kissed me. This is radio. So that was just Maddie on the other side of the room doing a swack into a microphone. That's all I'm saying.

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8: They're looking pretty good. Both sides of 95 getting in and out of Providence. Definitely getting busy, but no delays yet. 195 east and west, okay so far. Getting through the work zone, that is the Washington Bridge. It is a heavy ride on the 610 inbound, starting before the Atwells overpass, heading out to 95. 138 westbound under the speed limit through the work zone on the Jamestown Bridge. 95 northbound in the Bay State, under the speed limit from well before 123, heading up into Mansfield. I'm Robin Murphy with your Right Now Traffic.
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9: We're going to be looking at lots of sunshine for today. It'll be warm and dry with high temperatures in the upper 70s, low 70s at the coastline. Partly cloudy skies tonight, overnight lows around 60. Hot and humid for tomorrow with highs up around 90 in the afternoon, but upper 70s to around 80 at the coastline with a slight chance for an inland shower or thunderstorm tomorrow. I'm 12 News meteorologist TJ Del Santo for Light 105.

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1: Time to take out the trash. It's Trash Day with Heather and Maddie.
2: Getting to the stories that we haven't been able to fit in and tell you all week long. And so here we go, before they expire.
3: Purge them, Heather. Purge them.
2: Remember, and I know you do, the scene was Glasgow, Scotland, about a year and a half ago, when someone put together a Willy Wonka festival. And they said,
3: sure.
2: Oh, yeah, we're going to have like so much fun. And then people showed up and they didn't have chocolate. And there was like some like woman dressed up like an Oompa Loompa, and it was just the worst.
3: And then you ran into her in Scotland.
2: I did. It made global headlines. Well, here we go. Let's go to Baltimore, Maryland, where a Million Lives Book Festival was promised to be a very magical, romantic gathering of authors and writers to talk about romance and fantasy novels. You imagine you would probably attract the people that like 50 Shades of Grey, Twilight, even Outlander. You know, you get dressed up, you go there, and you're like going to be wooed with all the romance and the fantasy.
3: Or as I like to call them, unhappily married.
2: Well, not everybody is that way.
3: No.
2: But yes, we all enjoy a little romance and fantasy.
3: Sure.
2: So people showed up for this event last weekend. And there were just a bunch of tables, gray tables, not even with tablecloths, and fake rose petals. And that's it. So now the woman who organized it said, you know, it didn't really turn out exactly like I planned. So if anybody wants their money back, they can have it back. So pretty much everyone wants their money back.
3: There was one author there. I have some sound of him. Would you like to hear?
2: Sure.
3: She has presentation I hit play with. Yeah, I wrote a book. There's candles and stuff. It's real romantic.
2: The images on TikTok are hilarious. One person sent, you're never going to believe, like, this is our DJ. And it shows an empty chair with just, like, a little Bluetooth speaker sitting on it. This is our DJ. So, what a bomb. Absolute bomb.
3: Princess fell in love with the prince. It's real cool.
2: They call it the Fire Festival of Book. Uh-huh. Fantasy clubs.
3: I love it. I've been monitoring this story all week. I saw it early in the week. Celtics great legend Paul Pierce is a commentator on FS1. I think that's Fox Sports 1. The studio's in Los Angeles, California. And going into game 2 of the Celtics game, as a commentator, he said this phrase, Heather.
2: Okay.
3: On the air.
4: If the Celtics lose tonight, I'm walking. No, ain't no way.
3: He said, I'm walking to work if the Celtics lose tonight. There's
2: Seriously?
3: No way they'll lose. He said, I'll come in my robe and my slippers. I live 15 miles from the studio. I'll walk. Well, for those of you paying attention, if you had the Celtics losing game 2, you won. And guess what? I updated the story. I monitored the story. And as of this morning.
5: Man, it's really wild, though. I can't believe this. Celtics got me out here like this, dog.
3: He did it. In his robe.
5: I got a long walk today. All right, man. Every hour, top of the hour, I'll give y'all an update on where I'm at.
3: Now, I was thinking he might have had a friend, and the guy friend drove, and then he'd walk a little bit.
2: Maybe.
3: He looks pretty sweaty, and he did it every hour.
2: Yeah.
3: And they say he walked. He said, I'm really proud of myself. It was actually 20 miles, and he walked to his studios from his house.
2: I guarantee you he's doing the whole thing, because, you know, you can't pull that stuff off. People will, like,
3: nowadays,
2: see you.
3: Yeah.
2: What was it? Rosie Ruiz?
3: Yes.
2: Who hopped on the T during the Boston Marathon.
3: Great
2: you
3: reference.
2: Can't do that. Yeah.
3: Right.
2: All right, so our next story brings us to the world of ordering stuff on Amazon.
3: Uh-huh.
2: Where we could file this under, this might be the dumbest thing ever.
3: Okay.
2: A little boy, Liam, he's 8 years old, and he wanted some lollipops for, you know, a gathering that he was having.
3: Mm-hmm.
2: And so he got on his mom's phone, and I don't know if it was fully accidental. She says that she's given him her phone before and said, just put things in the cart. Don't actually make the purchase. He ordered 23 boxes of Dum Dum lollipops that were delivered to the apartment where they live. Accident or not, I guess the mom was out shopping and she went to go make a purchase and couldn't. So she looked and said, oh my God, I have a charge here for $4,200. What did I buy? And then she saw what she bought. She contacted Amazon and said, can I stop this? They were able to stop 8 boxes of it.
3: 4,
2: and we're not talking like the little boxes. We're talking like the big
3: How
2: boxes.
3: How many lollipops are we talking
2: about? Oh, my God. I think 50,000 lollipops. Yep. Dum Dum lollipops. And they are delicious. I'm not going to lie. Now, especially the cotton candy and root beer.
3: She's missing a business opportunity. With all the tariffs, right?
2: Right.
3: You just resell them, mark them way up.
2: She actually has had to resell them because Amazon won't take them back because they're food. It's food.
3: Oh, my
2: gosh. So she's selling them for $130 a box.
3: Let's go. Let's buy one. Let's buy one.
2: You want to?
3: Yeah, it'd be all a right. nice charitable
2: we'll
3: thing
2: find
3: we
2: can
3: do.
2: Her. I get the cotton candy ones.
3: No! Okay. Heather and
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8: Busier, but still no major hangups, 95 or 195 getting in and out of the Providence area. It is slow moving on the 610 inbound starting before the Toby Street overpass heading out to 95. In the Bay State, 95 northbound, slow moving from before 123 heading up past 152. Got to watch for backup on 295 north approaching 95 there in Attleboro as well. I'm Robin Murphy with your right now traffic.
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12: Getting your heart broken can be really rough. It'll happen to most of us at some point in our lives. It's not just an emotional experience, it's a physical one too. Often described as getting the wind knocked out of you, a knot in your stomach, trouble sleeping. I recently spoke about this with Dr. Yoram Yovel, a psychiatrist and neuroscientist. He was on my podcast, Chasing Life. Now, he told me heartbreak doesn't have to last forever. And while your inclination might be to withdraw, isolate, and shut down, it's often the opposite of what supports healing. One of the things that helps us the most is reconnecting to other people you love. And the reverse is also true, he said. If someone you care about is struggling, don't give up on them. You hold the power to comfort loved ones that are in deep physical or emotional distress. I'm Dr. Sanjay Gupta, helping you live a better life.
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12: Sometimes you can tell a lot about what someone wants to do offline by looking at what they do online. Let me tell you about Pinterest's first parenting trend report. Pinterest is a huge platform. They have 600 million monthly users, 80 billion searches per month. The report found a shift from the iPad kid era to now, when parents are actually more interested in real-world adventures and hands-on activities. The global trends and insights lead at Pinterest told us families are thoughtfully designing childhoods rooted in creativity, intention, and meaningful experiences. One psychologist we spoke to said he sees this as a reflection of parents' desire to build core capacities in their children: resilience, curiosity, self-regulation, empathy. These things don't grow automatically, but are built through lived experience. I'm Dr. Sanjay Gupta, helping you live a better life.
13: 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It's Light 105's Amy Ponce. I am excited to hang out with you on this lovely Monday. I'll give you a national keyword for your chance to win a trip to Cleveland to see John Mellencamp. 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
1: The clock is ticking again. Good morning. Fresh mornings from the president toward Iran. Comes with the United Arab Emirates claiming a drone attack aimed at a nuclear power plant there. Russians, meantime, say 4 people are dead, 3 near Moscow, what's being called Ukraine's largest attack aimed at the capital. Here at home, police in Johnston arresting a woman last night trying to re-enter a burned-out home on Waveland Avenue last night. In sports, the Knicks have drawn the Cavs in the NBA East Conference Finals. Cleveland closes out the Pistons, a 125-94 Game 7 route in Detroit. Red Sox road trip resumes in Kansas City tonight, the first of three against the Royals, following Sunday afternoon's 8-1 series finale loss at Atlanta. I'm Bill Haberman.
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3: 195 eastbound, pretty slow moving now. Right from 95, heading out to the Washington Bridge. Westbound is heavy past Broadway. 95 southbound, moderate to heavy volume starting before Smithfield Avenue, heading down through the merge with 146 south. Southbound's also pretty heavy past the Cohasset Road overpass, heading towards Route 4. 95 northbound, busy but moving in and out of the capital city. It's a slow ride on the 610 inbound, pretty much start to finish. I'm Robin Murphy with your Right Now traffic.
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9: And we're going to be looking at lots of sunshine for today. It'll be warm and dry with high temperatures in the upper 70s, low 70s at the coastline. Partly cloudy skies tonight, overnight lows around 60. Hot and humid for tomorrow with highs up around 90 in the afternoon, but upper 70s to around 80 at the coastline with a slight chance for an inland shower or a thunderstorm tomorrow. I'm 12 News meteorologist TJ Del Santo for Light 105.

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1: Now it's time for a segment called Did You Know?
2: Oh, no. What?
1: Up first, there's a new sporting event. It's going to take place in Vegas next year. It's called the Enhanced Games.
2: Oh, yeah. I think I know about this. I'm all in on this.
1: The competitive sporting event allows athletes to use performance-enhancing drugs and therapies that are usually banned in other games. So over the course of 4 days, participants will race, lift, and swim using enhancements, pharmaceutical enhancements.
2: Thank you, Phil Hartman and Saturday Night Live, who back in the 80s did a sketch called the All Drug Olympics.
1: There you go.
2: Oh, no, the big Russians ripped both his arms off. He's lifting a weight. In fact, at the All Drug Olympics, drugs are not only allowed, they're encouraged.
1: Well, there you go. I thought the Enhanced Games was just another name for the Real Housewives of Rhode Island.
2: Well done. Well done.
1: Did you know?
2: No.
1: There's a man named Oliver Widger. Oliver quit his job. He liquidated his retirement savings and decided, I'm out. I'm going to sail to Hawaii with my cat.
3: Take this job and shove it.
1: Of course, he's going to document the journey for his social media followers. His decision to sail around the world with Phoenix the cat is just because he was just tired of the daily grind.
2: Understood.
1: And nowadays, you can make money doing this. You get sponsors, right?
2: Yeah, right.
1: For a little while, my husband Scott was like all invested in the show where he had like young people on a boat just traveling the world and detailing their adventures. And then I tuned in when he was watching one time and all of them were in bikinis. It was weird why he got invested.
2: I wonder why.
1: Did you know?
2: What?
1: A recent study discovered that traffic congestion can actually influence your personal food choice.
2: How so?
1: So say you're sitting in traffic. Again, you're on your way home. Again, 95. Again, all messed up. You might say, you know what? This is crazy. I was going to cook tonight, but now I'm hitting Mickey D's.
2: That's right. Happens all the time. That's why, like, shame on you, celebrities like Gwyneth Paltrow, whoever. Gwen likes to tell you what you should eat. It's like, hey, miss, not all of us have, like, a personal chef back home preparing it for us. Some of us get stuck in traffic, right?
1: Yeah.
2: Like, because we're working for a living.
1: Exactly.
2: And we got to make last-second decisions. You think I want to have that double cheeseburger meal with the delicious Coke and delicious hot fries? No, I'm going to McDonald's.
1: Next story. Did you know?
2: What?
1: Coca-Cola is debuting Sprite plus tea. A limited-time offering combining lemon-lime soda with actual tea.
2: No.
1: Capitalizing on a TikTok trend, if you're interested. How does that sound to you? Gross, Sprite, and tea?
2: Yeah, no. And you know, I'm Mr. Coke. Well, let me rephrase. I love Coca-Cola.
1: Yeah, but this isn't Coke.
2: Oh, I thought you said Sprite. Coke was offering it.
1: It's Coke brand.
2: Right, that's what I'm saying. The Coca-Cola company. I think it's an American.
1: Sprite and tea.
2: Shame on them. This is a bad decision. Okay. This is a rare, rare misstep for Coca-Cola. Pepsi makes all kinds of wild decisions. They're like your drunken Uncle Bill. They're terrible. But Coke usually is right on brand. This is a big mistake. Tea's not good. Tea's something your British imperialist overlord drinks.
1: Okay. Did you also know, and this is my final story for fear of another Matty Minute, Hefty, the garbage bag.
2: I'm working out, okay? I'm trying my best.
1: Hefty. The garbage bag company.
2: Whew. Okay, yep.
1: They released a limited edition scented trash bag.
2: I like it.
1: To celebrate their 60th anniversary.
2: Okay.
1: Priced at 60 cents per 20 count box. The bags are infused
2: With tea?
1: The smell of vanilla frosting and rainbow sprinkles like a cake.
2: Now, you see, that's
1: cake
2: a company
1: scented
2: making
1: scented garbage
2: a
1: bags.
2: Good decision.
1: Right?
2: Yes.
1: I want them. You're like, right away.
2: You love vanilla cake. That's your jam.
1: I know. Imagine.
2: Don't, Heather, stop licking the trash bags.
1: This isn't going to help, though, with every single time that I go to throw something in the trash. My dog comes in like a shark and tries to eat everything out of it. This is totally not going to help.
2: This is going to be the worst.
1: Right?
2: He's going to chew right through the bag.
1: I know.
2: Colleen and I have a fight going on right now because I'm using that life hack that we learned here where I put the rest of the bags under the bag. So when you...
1: Oh, we do that?
2: Yeah, it's wonderful. She didn't like it.
1: Why?
2: I don't know.
1: Are you putting the whole box in?
2: Not the entire box, but a good size roll.
1: Okay.
2: It doesn't make up any space. She's like, I don't like it. I'm like, why? She's like, I don't know. And just keep it in a separate thing. I'm like, she's like,
1: Did you know Maddie and Colleen fight about stuff that's not important?
2: That's how she sounds to me. I know.
1: Okay, now you'll be fighting again.
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6: 195 eastbound, pretty slow moving, right from 95 out to the Washington Bridge work zone. Westbound is heavy but moving, getting past Broadway, heading for the bridge. 95 southbound, heavy volume starting right around Smithfield Ave, heading into downtown. Pretty backed up on the ramps to 195 east from both sides of 95. 610 inbound, slow going from before the Atwells overpass, heading towards the 95 ramps. Watch for brake lights, 138 westbound through the work zones on the Jamestown Bridge. I'm Robin Murphy with your right now traffic.
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17: A Better Life with Dr. Sanjay Gupta.
18: In recent years, scientists have really dialed up the urgency to understand PFAS, sometimes referred to as forever chemicals because of how long they take to break down. The latest study found these chemicals may be aging men in their 50s and 60s a bit faster than men who are younger or older or women of any age. Experts we talked to said the accumulation of PFAS may lower testosterone levels in men, impair sperm quality, and increase risks of testicular and kidney cancer. Women, it seems, just seem to be able to clear PFAS faster. Now, whether you're a man or a woman, trying to limit your exposure is a great idea. Three ways to do that. Filter your drinking water. Don't use non-stick cookware like Teflon, and avoid fast food packaging, which are sometimes coated with these chemicals. I'm Dr. Sanjay Gupta, helping you live a better life.
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0: It is our duty to stay straight up with you all the time. Some of us are successful in this room. Others could use a little help. You know, we are on the TikTok. You can follow us, Heather Maddie, Light 105. That's where we post videos occasionally. And not all the time, but when we do, you know it's going to be a special day. Now there's a TikTok trend that we need to tell you about.
1: Uh-oh.
0: That could have you in a bit of trouble.
1: Mm-hmm.
0: I don't know if you've seen the videos. It was a trend for a while where you'd have a parent and they would be there with their child and they would be in the process of cooking something that would require an egg. And so while everyone's standing over the pot to mix everything, right? And this is why it was funny for a lot of people. The parent would go to crack the egg, but they would do it on the head of their child.
1: Oh, yes.
0: Next to them.
1: Yes.
0: There's compilation videos of this all over the place.
1: So you're pretending to crack an egg on the head, but
0: yeah.
1: You really haven't.
0: You actually have.
1: Oh, you have?
0: Yeah, but you're not smashing it.
1: Okay.
0: You know? Like, I've seen it where the kids react. Basically, you're startling your child.
1: You're using their head to just...
0: Crack it enough that then you can open the egg and whatever. Instead of using the table.
1: Yeah.
0: Right. It is funny. It catches the kid off guard, usually.
1: Sure.
0: And basically, the trend is to get their reaction on camera.
1: Right.
0: Right?
1: Okay.
0: So some kids are like, ha, ha, ha. Other kids have gotten mad. They've picked up another egg and smashed it on their mom. Oh, I've seen it with like a whole bunch of flour, and the kid takes the flour and like, and the mom is covered in flour. You know, like they're mad because they didn't expect it.
1: Right.
0: Like, I'm making this,
1: mm-hmm.
0: crack, crack, crack. And then they go, bam, on the kid's head.
1: Mm-hmm.
0: And it's just this moment. Well, here we go. 24-year-old Swedish mother convicted of harassment after cracking an egg on her daughter's head for a TikTok video. This started this trend in 2023. Many saw it as harmless. Others don't agree. The people against it say to record and humiliate your child and then broadcast it to thousands of viewers is incredibly degrading. And so this mother was fined as a result of this harassment conviction. $2,000. And as a kind of punishment, the money goes right to the kid.
1: I have no problem with it.
0: You have no problem with it?
1: The lawsuit.
0: Okay.
1: Because I think she's a bad parent. Not for the egg thing, though.
0: Okay.
1: That you have a relationship with your child that if you did something like that, they'd sue you.
0: But it's the uploading it to TikTok. That's the problem?
1: So what? Like, there's no circumstance in which Max would sue me for something. It's preposterous. You're a bad parent. You don't have a relationship with your child. And the, you know what I mean?
0: But the kid's not suing the mom.
1: Who did?
0: They're saying in a court of law, this is harassment. Illegal.
1: Someone has to bring forth the charge.
0: I think other people, the kid isn't suing.
1: Okay. Yeah.
0: Yeah.
1: Then
0: but,
1: I'm against it then.
0: Okay.
1: Yeah. I thought it was, I would assume it would have to be the child bringing the case.
0: No,
1: forward.
0: I don't
1: someone
0: think the kid would even know to be able to do this, you know?
1: As you know, Heather's a criminal justice major, so.
0: This is a prosecutor.
1: Someone has to bring charges forward.
0: The city, the state, the
1: Okay. The state.
0: Yeah.
1: Okay, yeah. Then I'm against that then. None of their business. But then, you know, yeah, that's silly.
0: See,
1: that's silly.
0: Now,
1: the kid's
0: Remember when it was Jimmy Kimmel that did the Halloween candy eating videos?
1: Oh.
0: Where you'd
1: vaguely.
0: Go, I ate all your candy last night, and they filmed their kids crying.
1: I actually
0: hated that one.
1: I remember that.
0: The egg one, I think, is funny.
1: It's cute.
0: It is cute.
1: Give me a break.
0: Like, I totally would have done that to Jack and Dylan. Okay. So just letting you know that, like, although this didn't happen here, it could. Or you could be facing harassment convictions.
1: Just don't be filming TikTok videos with the kids anyway.
0: See, I totally would have done it because I think it would have been hilarious to see Jack and Dylan.
1: Everybody go outside. Put your phones down.
0: Look at all these videos, these compilations of people scaring each other.
1: Yeah.
0: Right?
1: Right.
0: I find them hilarious. And so now to know that you could possibly get in trouble for harassment, for these, like for jumping out and scaring your family and putting it on TikTok,
1: If I tried to sue my dad and called a lawyer, he would have hit me with the phone book.
0: Then you'd have another lawsuit right after that. Just keep going, Dad. We can do this all day. Heather and Maddie,
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7: 195 eastbound, slow between 95 and the Washington Bridge. Westbound is pretty slow now, starting right around the East Shore Expressway on-ramp, getting out past Broadway. Both sides of 95, got to watch for backup, hopping onto 195 east. 95 northbound, also a little heavy through the merger of the Jefferson Boulevard on-ramp, and it's heavy around the Thurber's Avenue curve. Southbound, those right lanes get bunched up a bit. Past Branch Ave, heading down through the merge with 146 south. I'm Robin Murphy with your Right Now Traffic.
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10: We're going to be looking at lots of sunshine for today. It'll be warm and dry with high temperatures in the upper 70s, low 70s at the coastline. Partly cloudy skies tonight, overnight lows around 60. Hot and humid for tomorrow with highs up around 90 in the afternoon, but upper 70s to around 80 at the coastline with a slight chance for an inland shower or thunderstorm tomorrow. I'm 12 News meteorologist TJ Del Santo for Light 105.

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1: The Fast and the Curious.
2: Three questions. We do them fast because we're wicked curious. We love you to join in, please. Generally ripped from the pages of this week's headlines, inspired as such, sometimes inspired by things happening in our own lives. And today's no different. Heather, question number one.
1: Ready.
2: Go first. This came from the story we did this morning about the Pope. The new Pope Leo, first American Pope ever, was told by a woman that knew his family when he was just in first grade that one day he would grow up to be the first American Pope. So I ask you, Heather Gersten, and all you H&Mers out there, did anyone ever make a prediction about your future that came true?
1: I don't remember when I was a kid anyone saying that I would be on the radio. However, I do remember vividly getting onto the summer camp bus one time. And I was walking on the bus and I heard as I passed, because I said something to one of my counselors, she said to the other one, Heather's always telling stories. She's probably going to tell stories when she gets older.
2: Oh my gosh.
1: And so here I am telling you a story on the radio.
2: How old were you again?
1: I was probably around like 7. I was one of those people that was like, so you know that today's like the final Tuesday that you could like get your blah, blah, blah done, you know?
2: I see.
1: I was always like these national radio days and people talk about it. It's National Marshmallow Day. I was always the person that let everyone know about that stuff.
2: And so now you tell stories.
1: Yes.
2: For a living in a sense. Right. I wonder if that that person maybe was a prophet of some kind.
1: Maybe. I think her name was Anne.
2: Way to go, Anne. And now you tell stories to us all.
3: Wow. Great story.
2: Right.
1: Question two.
2: What were your after prom activities? Remember, this is a family show. It's prom season. We just want to hear what you did after your prom. And yeah, the parts we can share among
1: 1989 children. Was my senior prom.
2: Yeah.
1: Back then, they didn't have safe places for kids to go.
2: I see.
1: Like they do now, which is awesome. The after parties that they provide gives them a chance to stay out of trouble.
2: It's actually not quite true because I was basically same year as you, and we'll get to mine, but go ahead.
1: Oh, really? Mm-hmm. Okay. Well, in my
2: Your town did not provide a safe haven.
1: They didn't. They did. Our prom was in Manhattan.
2: Right. What are you going to do?
1: They were like, have at it, kids.
2: Go to Times Square and good luck.
1: So remember that I got kicked out of my prom.
2: I do remember.
1: Because my boyfriend. My boyfriend was a J-E-R-K. And so I left with him. And so there was no after party. There was just going home with my tail between my legs. And I think we went to Times Square, believe it or not, and went and got a slice of pizza because I didn't want to go home yet and reveal to my mom that we got kicked out of the prom because my boyfriend was
2: I know
1: drunk.
2: It was his fault, but, you know, you got to look in the mirror, Heather. When you go to the prom with someone who looks like Kip Winger, you're asking for trouble.
1: I understand that you believe that, but there are people that don't look like Kip Winger that can be jerks, too.
2: That's a good point.
1: Yeah. So, I don't know. The whole thing. I hate to even think about it.
2: I like that you, listen, you're redoing it.
1: Yeah.
2: Tomorrow night.
1: Yeah, exactly.
2: With a man who may or may not go out for pizza and be asked to leave. We just don't know.
1: He won't be asked to leave.
2: You
1: He'll
2: sure
1: be
2: about
1: great,
2: that?
1: But
2: you
1: we'll
2: sure?
1: definitely want pizza.
2: Scott, get asked to leave.
1: Last question.
2: I'll feed him drinks.
1: Stop it, Bachelor Maddie.
2: Number three. Oh, of course, we had to do this one.
1: Yeah.
2: It's Mother's Day this weekend.
1: Right.
2: Give us a funny story about your mom. We want a funny story, a light, funny story.
1: Okay. I know how to make my mom laugh a lot.
2: Mm-hmm.
1: And so that's one of my gifts. And I pass it on to Dylan, who can make me laugh a lot.
2: Yeah.
1: No matter what. So my mom, whenever she would call to order food from a restaurant, I would mess her up so much that she would laugh and she wouldn't be able to tell the person on the other end what we wanted for dinner. And so much to the point where she had to hang up once and say, I'll call you back, because she couldn't stop laughing.
2: I love it.
1: And she could tell that the lady's like getting really annoyed on the other end of the phone. So it got to the point where she would pick up the phone to place the order at the restaurant, and all I would do was I would just peer my head around the corner.
2: Yeah.
1: And she'd start laughing. I didn't even need to do anything Fantastic. After a while.
2: That's the best.
1: Yeah.
2: That's the best.
1: All right. Maddie, you're going to answer the questions coming up here.
2: Okay.
1: All right. Is it going to be Maddie or Bachelor Maddie? I'm really not sure what we're all getting right now.
2: No promises.
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5: 195 westbound, pretty slow moving now, starting just this side of the state line. Out past Broadway, eastbound is slow from 95 to the Washington Bridge Work Zone. 95 northbound, heavy volume starting right past 37. Handful of slowdowns thrown in there as you make your way up into Providence. Southbound is under the speed limit for the most part, starting just before Smithfield Avenue, heading through the merge with 146 south, and then you're all backed up on the ramp to 195 east. 610 inbound, slow, start to finish. 295 northbound, a little under the speed limit, getting through the work zone just before the Douglas Pike. I'm Robin Murphy with your right now traffic.
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11: When it comes to the myriad reasons people don't get enough exercise, psychologist Diana Hill has heard them all. She's the author of a new book with a great title, I Know I Should Exercise, But. On a recent episode of my podcast, Chasing Life, Hill told me the number one reason people don't exercise is because they don't feel like they have enough time. She told us that she encourages people she works with to shift from an either-or mindset to a both and mindset. Hill herself uses time at her son's baseball game to walk around the field cheering him on instead of sitting on the sidelines. She also recommends setting up your space at home, at work, in the car to facilitate movement. So every night before I go to bed, I lay out my workout clothes next to my bathroom sink so they are waiting there for me as a good reminder. I'm Dr. Sanjay Gupta, helping you live a better life.
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7: Sometimes you can tell a lot about what someone wants to do offline by looking at what they do online. Let me tell you about Pinterest's first parenting trend report. 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The report found a shift from the iPad kid era to now, when parents are actually more interested in real-world adventures and hands-on activities. The Global Trends and Insights lead at Pinterest told us families are thoughtfully designing childhoods rooted in creativity, intention, and meaningful experiences. One psychologist we spoke to said he sees this as a reflection of parents' desire to build core capacities in their children: resilience, curiosity, self-regulation, empathy. These things don't grow automatically, but are built through lived experience. I'm Dr. Sanjay Gupta, helping you live a better life.
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1: Second time it's happened in as many weeks. Good morning. A swatting call at Newport Hospital. Police investigating whether the calls are linked. President warning Iran, the clock is ticking. This is the latest in the ongoing stalemate there. Police around the world have been called out to SWAT stores. They say crowds have been out of control over a new watch they're offering. In sports, Red Sox open a series at Kansas City tonight after Sunday's 8-1 series finale loss at Atlanta. Yankees back in the Bronx against the Blue Jays. They dropped 2 of 3 in Queens, walked off by the Mets in 10 Sunday afternoon, 7-6. I'm Bill Haberman.
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7: 195 westbound stop and go, getting over the state line all the way out past Broadway. Eastbound is bumper to bumper between 95 and the Washington Bridge. 95 southbound, slow moving, getting out of the Pawtucket S curves into downtown. Both sides of 95 backed up on the ramps to 195 east. Southbound is also heavy, heading towards Route 4. Northbound, you're mostly under the speed limit from 37 heading up into the city. 610 inbound, slow start to finish. 6 eastbound backed up to Hartford Avenue. I'm Robin Murphy with your right now traffic.
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9: We're going to be looking at lots of sunshine for today. It'll be warm and dry with high temperatures in the upper 70s, low 70s at the coastline. Partly cloudy skies tonight, overnight lows around 60. Hot and humid for tomorrow with highs up around 90 in the afternoon, but upper 70s to around 80 at the coastline with a slight chance for an inland shower or thunderstorm tomorrow. I'm 12 News meteorologist TJ Del Santo for Light 105.

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1: Listen, we need to talk about something. Speaking of buffets, and let's go to calamari, shall we?
2: Oh, wow. Okay.
1: Have you heard the news? I think this is important that we start our show talking about calamari.
2: I do remember an expose I watched, which I wish I didn't watch, okay, about calamari, that many of the, well, not many, but they say that
1: some of the rings are not actually seafood, not actually squid.
2: Yes.
1: Could be from other parts of animals.
2: Correct. And yes. I wish I'd never watched that.
1: It's funny that you say that, because just the other day we had an order of calamari at the table, appetizer for everybody. And my husband said the same thing. Kids, look around. If they don't actually sell seafood here, you might want to be suspicious.
2: Yeah, I want to see the paperwork on this calamari.
1: Yeah.
2: I want to see their passports. I want to see their real IDs. I want to make sure they lived in the ocean.
1: Wow. All right, before we go any further, are you a fan?
2: I love a good calamari.
1: Just the rings, or you like the squid?
2: Mostly the rings. The squid gets a little...
1: Okay.
2: It's like eating heads.
1: Do you like it Rhode Island style?
2: What's the difference? I don't know the difference.
1: Hot peppers, little peppers.
2: Yeah, not bad.
1: I'll usually...
2: Gives a little kick.
1: Order it Rhode Island style on the side, because I don't like the peppers, but my family does. So we compromise.
2: This Harry Met Sally moment is brought to you by Sally, Heather Gersten.
1: I'll have what she's having. So I bring this up because breaking news has come through.
2: Okay.
1: Now realize that the state appetizer in Rhode Island since 2014 has been calamari.
2: Oh, I did not know that.
1: Oh, yeah, yeah. This is like legit.
2: Or maybe I did, but I forget.
1: And then there was the famous Kelly Pickler. Like, I never had calamari.
2: Oh, the American Idol lady.
1: Yes.
2: Yes.
1: So now comes news that they were working over at the American Chemical Society, the ACS, to come up with a plant-based calamari.
2: I see. Much like oat milk and all these plant-based items you can get nowadays.
1: So that people who don't want to actually eat the seafood and the squid, you know? Or who knows what else, like we talked about earlier. So they worked on something, and when they first came up with it, it had an acceptable taste.
2: Okay.
1: But the texture wasn't ideal.
2: I see.
1: So they went back to the drawing board.
2: Probably mushy.
1: And not only are they making this plant-based calamari, but they're 3D printing it.
2: What?
1: Yeah.
2: What is that? I don't even understand.
1: Well, you know what a 3D printer is,
2: right? I do. But how can you 3D print food?
1: Because it's a special one for food, where you would take all the plant-based stuff and you would actually put that in as your, like, feeder to the printer, and then it would print out a plant-based calamari ring.
2: Okay, follow-up question from yesterday.
1: Go.
2: Involving this.
1: Go.
2: Would you rather have a robot do your knee surgery or eat a plate of AI-made, 3D-printed plant-based calamari?
1: I think I'm going to go with the 3D-printed calamari.
2: Oof, I'd go knee surgery all day.
1: If you eat too much calamari, you might eventually need a knee replacement.
2: Allow me to qualify. The question inherently assumes you need knee surgery. I wouldn't opt for a knee surgery.
1: But, true. Right, okay. True. I'm not like for this. I'll eat the seafood version, so there's no reason for me to really have the plant-based one.
2: Mm-hmm.
1: But the fact that they can 3D print it is kind of fascinating.
2: It is fascinating. I still kind of don't understand 3D printing. I've even seen it happen. I've watched it.
1: Yeah.
2: At Max's school there, they have a 3D printer.
1: Yeah.
2: And they can watch them make things. But I'm just like, how does it work? It's incredible.
1: Yeah, it is pretty amazing.
2: Of course, I'm still amazed by fax machines and airplanes. So I'm kind of like a caveman.
1: So the only thing that I have with this, and that I'm not like so like, yay, 3D print calamari,
2: right,
1: is the fact that like this is research that's going on right now. And I wish they'd cure cancer first.
2: I gotcha.
1: You know what I mean? Like on the priority list of what we should be doing right now, this doesn't get up there for me.
2: If we could 3D print food moving forward as a society,
1: right,
2: it might cure a lot of ills with farming and stuff. You know what I mean? Just like print your food. Can you imagine? You come into work, just like we printed up our little stories here for the morning. You just print up, hey, you want some breakfast? Yeah. Doop, boop, boop, boop, gzz, gzz, gzz, gzz. Bacon and eggs.
1: That would be kind of cool, but you know, around here we'd be out of ink in like 2 seconds, and no one would call in time to replace it. And
2: the hash browns are jammed.

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1: 195 eastbound, slow between 95 and the Washington Bridge. Westbound, the brake lights start just this side of the state line, all the way out past Broadway. 95 northbound, pretty slow moving from before Route 10 in Cranston, heading up to 195. Southbound is a little under the speed limit, too, between the Pawtucket S curves in downtown. And then you're all backed up on the ramp to 195 east. Over on 295 northbound, starts to get a little heavy before 44. You're mostly under the speed limit after 44, heading for the Douglas Pike. I'm Robin Murphy with your right now traffic.
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10: So-called superagers, they are an enviable segment of the population. People who are older than 80, whose brains function like someone a fraction of their age. It's true, a lot of these people have genetics on their side, but more and more research is bearing out the idea that people who practice good brain health also slow their cognitive decline. Dr. Richard Isaacson, a pioneer in the Alzheimer's space, told us that, quote, his studies have found lifestyle changes including diet, exercise, reducing stress and optimizing sleep, along with managing vascular risk factors with certain medications, can actually help grow brain areas and also reduce telltale signs of Alzheimer's, such as tau tangles and amyloid plaques. What else helps? Staying social, surrounding yourself with family and friends, and maybe even volunteering for a real sense of purpose. I'm Dr. Sanjay Gupta, helping you live a better life.
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0: Got a day off today? 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
1: I left the show early yesterday in hopes of making it to see my husband sworn in as a deputy chief for Waltham Fire Department.
2: Did you have tickets to that?
1: I definitely had tickets for that.
2: Meet and greet?
1: Being the spouse of the deputy chief.
2: Yeah, you did.
1: There were a bunch of firefighters. There were the new recruits that were introduced. Oh. There were several promotions to lieutenant, captain, and of course, deputy.
2: Exciting.
1: And it was exciting, actually. My boys were all around. Derek, my stepson, flew in on the red eye from Vegas coming back from a wedding and got into Logan Airport at 8 o'clock.
2: Attaboy.
1: The ceremony was at 10.
2: Attaboy.
1: So I left here early. I left here a little bit before 9 o'clock. This is a ride from East Providence to Waltham that on a normal day should only take about 50 minutes. The most it ever really is going home sometimes is an hour based on the bridge traffic. Can I tell you, yesterday was horrific for traffic. Horrific. I got in the car in the parking lot here when I left you, when I said goodbye to you, and it said an hour and a half.
2: Ooh.
1: It said I would be getting there at 10:20.
2: Ooh.
1: And the ceremony started at 10.
2: Ooh.
1: And I knew the deputies were up first.
2: Oh.
1: I know. So I texted my boys. I did the voice text thing around 9:30. And I said, hey, Jack and Dylan, not sure I'm going to make it. Will you please like record it for me just in case I miss dad being sworn in? And they were like, sure, no problem. I texted a friend of mine and I said, any way you could change the deputies and make them last instead of first?
2: Yeah.
1: He said, I'll see what I could do. And then I never heard from him again. So that meant no. And so I was the whole time panicked. And my Waze was going uptime, downtime, uptime, downtime. I hit another patch of traffic. It was just, it was like one of those days. If you were on the road yesterday morning in the 9 o'clock, 10 o'clock hour, you know. I don't know what it was, like right after Memorial Day, that people were just, I don't know, I forget how to drive.
2: Right. So, well, yeah, I guess because everyone was off and then everyone crushes back to what they were supposed to be doing at the same time.
1: Yeah. And I'm playing with the Waze the whole time I'm going, checking routes, this and that. And so finally, I got the time to say like 10:10. Ceremony was supposed to start at 10.
2: It's backing down a little.
1: I'm like 10, okay. Right. A couple speeches, maybe, oh, whatever. And then I have to find parking on the street. So anyway, it's 10:09. I pull in. I found a spot across from the fire station. I go running across the street. I see a woman there, Marcy, and she's like, your family's right over there. And so I jump in next to Jack and Dylan, lean up against the fire truck, and they go, and now Deputy Scott Perry.
2: No way. Oh, my God.
1: Oh, my God. It was unbelievable. Wow. And Jack turns to me. He goes, I don't have to film this anymore, do I, Mom? I'm like, no, I got it, bud.
2: Can you imagine if you walked in and it was like, that, Scott, that was the most incredible speech we've ever heard in human history.
1: Oh, my God. Yeah, I just made it. Unbelievable. It was a game
2: Good
1: of Survivor,
2: job.
1: And I won. Yeah.
2: Good job, like Frogger. You're like,
1: but so stressed. I'm
2: of course.
1: Does anyone have any alcohol around here?
2: You know what? I told you that one anecdote when you were trying to leave. If I had gone for 30 more seconds.
1: I know. So I could have taken yesterday off, but I decided I'd come in here. You know, we had been away for like 6 days.
2: Right.
1: So I figured we'd come in and do the show.
2: So
1: anyway,
2: it all went well.
1: It went well.
2: He's now.
1: He was sworn in, right hand in the air, you know.
2: Excellent.
1: Like you just don't care. And we took some pictures. You can find him up on Facebook. I'm so proud of him, you know. Deputy chief, that's pretty awesome. Everyone's like, oh yeah, now you're going to become the chief. I'm like, no, that's not going to happen.
2: Well, you never know.
1: No, he's going to retire before that.
2: Okay.
1: It would even be a possibility. Plus, I think he's older than the guy who is fire chief, so forget
2: right.
1: it.
2: Now, with his new powers, is he able to arrest you if you were to touch that pigeon's nest at your home?
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7: 95 northbound after Jefferson Boulevard. Looks like there's a crash in the shoulder. Not a major problem getting by, but northbound was already pretty heavy with a handful of slowdowns from just past the Jefferson Boulevard on-ramp all the way up into the city. So just use caution through there. 95 southbound, heavy volume from before Smithfield Ave down through the merge with 146 south, backed up on the ramp to 195 east. Eastbound slow from 95 to the Washington Bridge. 195 westbound is stop and go this side of the state line all the way out past Broadway. I'm Robin Murphy with your right now traffic.
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8: 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I am excited to hang out with you on this lovely Monday. I'll give you a national keyword for your chance to win a trip to Cleveland to see John Mellencamp. We'll head back to the 90s at noon with some fun trivia and music. 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
12: Getting your heart broken can be really rough. It'll happen to most of us at some point in our lives. It's not just an emotional experience, it's a physical one too. Often described as getting the wind knocked out of you, a knot in your stomach, trouble sleeping. I recently spoke about this with Dr. Yoram Yovel, a psychiatrist and neuroscientist. He was on my podcast, Chasing Life. Now, he told me heartbreak doesn't have to last forever. And while your inclination might be to withdraw, isolate, and shut down, it's often the opposite of what supports healing. One of the things that helps us the most is reconnecting to other people you love. And the reverse is also true, he said. If someone you care about is struggling, don't give up on them. You hold the power to comfort loved ones that are in deep physical or emotional distress. I'm Dr. Sanjay Gupta, helping you live a better life.
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1: We're going to be looking at lots of sunshine for today. It'll be warm and dry with high temperatures in the upper 70s, low 70s at the coastline. Partly cloudy skies tonight, overnight lows around 60. Hot and humid for tomorrow with highs up around 90 in the afternoon, but upper 70s to around 80 at the coastline with a slight chance for an inland shower or thunderstorm tomorrow. I'm 12 News meteorologist TJ Del Santo for Light 105.

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8: When it comes to the myriad reasons people don't get enough exercise, psychologist Diana Hill has heard them all. She's the author of a new book with a great title, I Know I Should Exercise, But... On a recent episode of my podcast, Chasing Life, Hill told me the number one reason people don't exercise is because they don't feel like they have enough time. She told us that she encourages people she works with to shift from an either-or mindset to a both-and mindset. Hill herself uses time at her son's baseball game to walk around the field cheering him on instead of sitting on the sidelines. She also recommends setting up your space at home, at work, in the car to facilitate movement. So every night before I go to bed, I lay out my workout clothes next to my bathroom sink, so they are waiting there for me as a good reminder. I'm Dr. Sanjay Gupta, helping you live a better life.
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Light 105, good morning to you. It's Amy. I hope you're having a good day. I'm a little bit mad at myself, like frustrated. And I feel like I always do stuff like this, but I'll vent if you'll let me in about two songs. And then I'll let you vent too. It's Light 105, good morning.

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0: Light 105, it's Amy once again. Good morning to you. I hope your Monday is going fantastic. All right, I just need like a quick mom moment, a little vent moment, and maybe you do the same type of thing. You can make me feel better by texting me at 401-272-LITE. So my daughter is getting ready for her final performance at her conservatory, her dance conservatory, coming up the end of June, which, you know, it's nice. It's emotional. It's a big deal. I'm so excited for her. And I did the responsible thing. I went online. I picked out the seats for the show. I bought tickets like over a month ago. So happy, like so proud that I got it done. Didn't wait till last minute. And it dawned on me this morning as I was trying to figure out that whole weekend because I got to get a U-Haul. She's moving out, all that stuff. And I'm like, I bought tickets for the wrong show. How could I have done that? I did, and not even like bad or wrong seat. I mean, full on different performance, and it's fine. There are still tickets left or whatever. It's just one of those things. Like, now I have to call the theater, see if they can refund them. They might not. But that would be the good news, right? Tickets are left for the right show. But I just feel like I already have 47 tabs open in my brain right now, and I have to go fix this before I somehow make it even worse. But that is it. That's it. We need more days that we can do like admin, mom admin work or parent admin. You know what I'm saying? So that's it. If you messed something up recently, trying your absolute best, I'm here for you.
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15: You know, I watched a video the other day about kids getting landlines at home. We haven't had a landline in my house in I can't even tell you how long, but seeing these parents about my age being teleported back to their own childhoods, a simpler time before screens, was really powerful. And as for the kids, they sat and had conversations with their grandparents without multitasking or being distracted by a screen. I thought this was a great way to have kids stay in touch with family members and friends without getting sucked into the smartphone era too young. Of course, you need other people close by to hop on board as well if this is something that's going to work. Perhaps most important, I realized, these relics can be a great conversation starter with your children. You can talk about what it really means to be connected in this day and age. Things have changed a lot. I'm Dr. Sanjay Gupta, helping you live a better life.

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1: 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It is 74 in Providence.

Amy, my daughter is at school today, and maybe you have one of these kids who just run warm, and she's like, I don't know how I'm going to do this. Wednesday's going to be 90. Can I not go to school? I'm like, what? No, everybody's going to school. We'll be fine.

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0: Lake 105, it's Amy. You know, my sister and I were talking about, since it's getting nicer out, of course, what we used to do after dinner. Like, there was that hour, right? And I think we had seen, like, a video on it. There was, like, an hour between dinner and when it got dark, like, back when we were younger. And you'd go back outside, and it was, like, a little bit cooler. Maybe the mosquitoes were really out in full force. Maybe one of the neighbors had, like, one last hurrah with the sprinkler still going. And we weren't, like, doing anything. It was just, like, that little hour right before you had to go back in and, like, take a tub and put your pajamas on or something like that. Or maybe you're just sitting on the porch. But I feel like that weather is finally coming, and hopefully it'll last. I don't even want to talk about whether or not it's going to rain this coming weekend. Let's just pretend we all live in Florida, and a rain forecast doesn't really mean a full day of rain.
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12: A better life with Dr. Sanjay Gupta.
13: So-called superagers, they are an enviable segment of the population. People who are older than 80, whose brains function like someone a fraction of their age. It's true, a lot of these people have genetics on their side, but more and more research is bearing out the idea that people who practice good brain health also slow their cognitive decline. Dr. Richard Isaacson, a pioneer in the Alzheimer's space, told us that, quote, his studies have found lifestyle changes including diet, exercise, reducing stress and optimizing sleep, along with managing vascular risk factors with certain medications, can actually help grow brain areas and also reduce telltale signs of Alzheimer's, such as tau tangles and amyloid plaques. What else helps? staying social, surrounding yourself with family and friends, and maybe even volunteering for a real sense of purpose. I'm Dr. Sanjay Gupta, helping you live a better life.
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0: 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It's Amy. I want to say hi to somebody listening over at the Shell station in Barrington. Met him yesterday when I was there. It's Jason, and I hope you are having a fantastic Monday. You and your coworkers. I didn't get their names, but I'm sure you're having a great day. Keep smiling, and thank you so much for listening to Light 105.
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11: So-called superagers, they are an enviable segment of the population. People who are older than 80, whose brains function like someone a fraction of their age. It's true, a lot of these people have genetics on their side, but more and more research is bearing out the idea that people who practice good brain health also slow their cognitive decline. Dr. Richard Isaacson, a pioneer in the Alzheimer's space, told us that, quote, his studies have found lifestyle changes including diet, exercise, reducing stress and optimizing sleep, along with managing vascular risk factors with certain medications, can actually help grow brain areas and also reduce telltale signs of Alzheimer's, such as tau tangles and amyloid plaques. What else helps? Staying social, surrounding yourself with family and friends, and maybe even volunteering for a real sense of purpose. I'm Dr. Sanjay Gupta, helping you live a better life.
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0: And Channel 12's TJ Del Santo says for this afternoon, you can expect a nice sunny day, upper 70s. And right now, it is 75 in Cranston.

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0: Beyonce on Light 105. It's Amy. And if you missed the conversation that I had with Light 105's Heather Gersten when I filled in for Maddie last week a few times, that we were talking about that song is now added or was added to the Library of Congress's National Recording Registry. So basically, they pick songs each year that are considered culturally, historically, or artistically significant. And that song is so iconic. It was added to the Library of Congress's National Recording Registry. Basically, it means now it is part of America's official sound history.
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3: You and I have never met, but I'm willing to bet that there is something you would like to do, but you feel like you can't, that it's too hard, that you don't deserve it. A colleague of mine recently told me about this new book called Brave Shift, 30 Mindset Changes to Transform Your Life. It's written by a woman named Michelle Carrer. Carrer says the one thing most people forget when they set a goal is to attach a reason to it. Having that reason is big, because when you don't want to do something that's necessary to reach your goal, you can go back to your reason to find the motivation you need. Try to frame your goal as something you want to achieve, as opposed to being a bad part of yourself that you want to change. That will make you more likely to succeed, as will asking for help. All of us need it. And it makes people feel good to help you achieve your goals. I'm Dr. Sanjay Gupta, helping you live a better life.
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1: Yes, welcome to the 90s at noon. This is what we do every weekday, and we throw in some 90s trivia as well. So if you want to play along, we are going back to 1998 for the trivia. By the way, text me the answers at 401-272-LITE. That's 401-272-5483. Text me. Try not to look it up. All right, you know I love the guesses. So this show aired its final episode today back in 1998. The show had a long-running joke about the inability of the main character to keep a secretary. What show am I talking about? Long-running joke about the inability of the main character to keep a secretary. What show am I talking about that aired its final episode today back in 1998? 401-272-LITE. Dion Farris, I Know, on the 90s at noon on Light 105.

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0: MC Hammer, you can't touch this, on Light 105's 90s at noon. It's Amy. And I asked you a trivia question. That's what we do every weekday here. Play some trivia. Now, this show aired its final episode today back in 1998. The show had a long-running joke about the inability of the main character to keep a secretary. What show am I talking about? I'm going to do some shout-outs here on the text line at 401-272-LIGHT. First of all, hi, Jordan. You want me to wish someone very special happy birthday? Well, happy birthday, Richard. Happy, happy birthday. He plays every weekday. Love it. All right, Bob, hello in Cumberland. Lynn in Rockland, Sandy in Hope, Anne in Cranston, Judy in Exeter, Lizzie in Warwick. You said Ugly Betty. Great guess. Keep going. Anthony in North Kingstown, Audrey in Cranston, not Seinfeld. Nicole in Providence. Nope, not Seinfeld. Great guesses, though. Anthony in Pawtucket, not Drew Carey. Joey at the Greenwood Inn, Danny in Cranston, Richard in Grafton. Hello, Monica in Hope Valley. And Karen in Connecticut. If you're new and you've never texted before and it's your first time, welcome. Now, tell me your name and where you're texting from because you need a nice little welcome shout out. Lynn from North Providence, you are correct as well. If you said Murphy Brown, then you were correct. A lot of great, great moments in history on Murphy Brown. But yeah, she went through 93 assistants. Murphy Brown's inability to keep a secretary became a massive running joke. There were so many different guest stars, too, who stepped in to assist her. She was a very demanding news anchor. Loved the show, by the way. Sally Field, Pee-wee Herman, Michael Richards, in a crossover with Seinfeld were just some of the few. Another little fun fact, that was a reused set, the exterior of Murphy Brown's Washington, D.C. townhouse. Exact same building that served as Diana's home in the 1975 Wonder Woman TV series. So there you go. Great job if you got it right. Great job if you didn't. Okay. Oh, we have another birthday shout out. The peeps over at the Foster, Rhode Island post office. Happy birthday to Chris. Chris T. Thank you so much for joining us. And we're doing it again tomorrow, the 90s at noon on Light 105.
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13: You and I have never met, but I'm willing to bet that there is something you would like to do, but you feel like you can't, that it's too hard, that you don't deserve it. A colleague of mine recently told me about this new book called Brave Shift, 30 Mindset Changes to Transform Your Life. It's written by a woman named Michelle Carrer. Carrer says the one thing most people forget when they set a goal is to attach a reason to it. Having that reason is big, because when you don't want to do something that's necessary to reach your goal, you can go back to your reason to find the motivation you need. Try to frame your goal as something you want to achieve, as opposed to being a bad part of yourself that you want to change. That will make you more likely to succeed, as will asking for help. All of us need it, and it makes people feel good to help you achieve your goals. I'm Dr. Sanjay Gupta, helping you live a better life.
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0: And Channel 12's TJ Del Santo says this afternoon will stay warm and dry with sunny skies, upper 70s. It is 76 in East Greenwich.

0: Flight 105, it's Amy. Bruno Mars, I Just Might. Yeah, he is definitely, not maybe, on tour. And I was watching, certain people that I follow in the media posting about seeing him live. And he will be at Gillette Stadium on September 6th. That is where he'll be closest to us. So if you got tickets, I know you're going to have an awesome night that night.
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15: 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They have 600 million monthly users, 80 billion searches per month. The report found a shift from the iPad kid era to now. when parents are actually more interested in real-world adventures and hands-on activities. The Global Trends and Insights lead at Pinterest told us families are thoughtfully designing childhoods rooted in creativity, intention, and meaningful experiences. One psychologist we spoke to said he sees this as a reflection of parents' desire to build core capacities in their children: resilience, curiosity, self-regulation, empathy. These things don't grow automatically, but are built through lived experience. I'm Dr. Sanjay Gupta, helping you live a better life.

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0: you got this, that there's going to be a heat advisory warning. And I guess my daughter was right. It's going to be a little bit warm coming up on Wednesday. I'm not ready for it. Like, I'm still not ready mentally, I think, because we had such a long winter. It went on for so long. And then it was like, all right, I'm going to put my boots away. Nope, don't put them away yet. And I'm just, I don't know. I feel like I still never made the transition from like my clothing too. I'm like, I'm still wearing the sweaters. But if you work in an office, you get that too. We don't always put everything away because so many offices are like freezing cold. But I hope you're having a fantastic day over on our Light 105 Facebook page. I was asking you my one question at one, which is what we do every weekday. And for today, since it is going to be a little bit warm and in the next couple days as well, I said, what is your go-to lazy warm weather meal, aka it's too hot to turn on the oven meal? So Samantha said chopped salad with whatever you have for veggies. I love that. Like a nice, cool, crisp salad. Brian said Arizona pilaf, chicken, rice, broccoli drizzled with Greek dressing. My goodness. And here I am. I'm like, cereal. That's my go-to lazy. But I do love a good bowl of cereal. Bob said maybe getting Chinese food. Donna said a salad. Also, Gary said chicken salad sandwich with a side of fruit. I'm starving. Can you tell?
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3: When it comes to the myriad reasons people don't get enough exercise, psychologist Diana Hill has heard them all. She's the author of a new book with a great title, I Know I Should Exercise, But. On a recent episode of my podcast, Chasing Life, Hill told me the number one reason people don't exercise is because they don't feel like they have enough time. She told us that she encourages people she works with to shift from an either-or mindset to a both and mindset. Hill herself uses time at her son's baseball game to walk around the field cheering him on instead of sitting on the sidelines. She also recommends setting up your space at home, at work, in the car to facilitate movement. So every night before I go to bed, I lay out my workout clothes next to my bathroom sink so they are waiting there for me as a good reminder. I'm Dr. Sanjay Gupta, helping you live a better life.
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12: And Channel 12's TJ Del Santo says for this afternoon, sunny, warm, highs in the upper 70s. Heat advisory has been issued for tomorrow and Wednesday, just FYI. It is 76 in downtown Providence.

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Light 105, it's Amy. We're going back to the 80s on Saturday night. I know, it's only Monday, but hey, it's Memorial Day weekend, so maybe you are starting to make some plans, right? So you can turn on the Wicked Awesome 80s show starting at 8 with me and Light 105's Heather Gersten. We're going to play some fun songs for you, some Memorial Day songs from 1986, like the songs that were big that year, Memorial Day weekend. So if you're having like a little gathering, we'd love to be your playlist, your free, already put together playlist on Saturday night.

0: Light 105, it's Amy. Can we talk about overthinking? Do you overthink? I feel like I am the queen of it. But a new survey reveals that Gen Z is dominating overthinking behaviors right now, with 69% admitting to daily mental spiraling. Okay, well, I can match that completely. This poll shows that millennials trailing at 63%, while baby boomers register only 38%. The research found that 81% of Gen Z regularly get trapped in mental loops, compared to 68% of all adults. Voice messages offer no relief, as some re-record casual messages multiple times to perfect their tone. And I feel like maybe that's why I do a lot of overthinking, because back in the day, like, we didn't have a choice. Like, we would do the message. Like, for example, we would leave a message and that was it. We couldn't redo it until later on in the years where, you know, they became digital voicemails. But back in the day when it was like a tape, and I mean, you can relate it to that. There was a Seinfeld episode about that where, you know, that you would leave a message and you'd completely regret it and then say, well, maybe the tape will be destroyed somehow before the person gets home.
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14: We are finally starting to learn more things we can do to keep our brains sharp as we age. A lot of people think crossword puzzles or Sudoku might do the trick, but the science doesn't really bear that out. What one recent study found, though, was that a certain type of brain training seems to have a significant impact on cognition as we get older. It wasn't memory or even problem-solving tasks that moved the needle. It was an interactive computerized game that tested the ability to recognize two separate images in faster and faster sequences. It's what we call a task of divided attention, in which you don't have a conscious strategy on how to improve. That's according to the study's lead author. You're just trying to do the best you can to figure out how to divide your attention. Now, the game in this study was called Double Decision. If you want to find it and try it out yourself. I'm Dr. Sanjay Gupta, helping you live a better life.
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Oh my, my, oh my, my love, I take one look.

Late 105, it's Amy coming up at 3. Vic Edwards is back. He's going to have your next national keyword for your chance to win a trip to go to Cleveland, Ohio, to see the one and only John Mellencamp. So keep listening for that chance. It's going to be a really fun getaway. It's Late 105.

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It's Amy. I can't get over the fact, and I know I probably sound like a broken record, that this weekend is Memorial Day weekend. So this is your little reminder. Is the deck partially ready? Do we need to bring out the cushions for the patio furniture? I need a new umbrella. I need, like, new everything. I need flowers. I need, yeah. Just still looks like it's winter out there. It'll get done, especially with nice days like today.

Light 105, it's Amy. If you know me, you know I love a good laugh. Lover of a good laugh. Yeah. It's late in the day. And basically what I'm trying to say is this weekend, the Rogue Island Comedy Fest is happening in Newport. Tons of comics coming around. They just want to make you laugh. They want to make you feel good because that's what it's all about. RogueIslandComedyFest.com for info. And I have a pair of tickets to give away to whichever show you want to see and laugh at coming up.

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All right, I have two tickets to the Rogue Island Comedy Fest in Newport this weekend. 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
1: All right, here we go. 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

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And I'll have our first clue of the week coming up in just about 8 minutes to help you answer Vic's Impossible Question right here on Light 105.

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6: Good Monday afternoon to you right now. 610 connector inbound between Toby Street and 95 is stop and go. Same goes for 195 east between 95 and the Washington Bridge. 146 south between Branch Ave and 95 is a bit sluggish. 195 west is slow from the Wampanoag Trail to Broadway. 95 north, you're looking at a 10-minute ride from Jefferson Boulevard to 195. 95 south, you can cut that time in half from Smithfield Ave to the 610 connector. 24 south in Raynham from 495 to 140 is a bit slow. I'm John Laurenti with your right now traffic.
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20: 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He was on my podcast, Chasing Life. Now, he told me heartbreak doesn't have to last forever. And while your inclination might be to withdraw, isolate, and shut down, it's often the opposite of what supports healing. One of the things that helps us the most is reconnecting to other people you love. And the reverse is also true, he said. If someone you care about is struggling, don't give up on them. You hold the power to comfort loved ones that are in deep physical or emotional distress. I'm Dr. Sanjay Gupta, helping you live a better life.
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0: 12 News Chief Meteorologist Tony Petracca says clear and dry tonight. Temperatures dropping through the 70s, then through the 60s overnight. Heat advisory tomorrow, hot and humid. Wow, I haven't said that in a while. Hot and humid, highs around 90, slight chance of a shower, maybe a thunderstorm late in the afternoon. Right now, 73 in Providence.

Live 105, I'm Vic Edwards, back from vacation. A little bit of a suntan, too, I must say. I'm looking pretty, you know what I mean. Anyway, it's good to be back, and I do have a clue for you for Vic's impossible question. And the question will return at 4:10 this afternoon, and if you answer it, you're going to win a $105 Rhode Island Credit Union gift card, all right? 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

Fly 105, I'm Vic Edwards. Well, if you missed the 3 o'clock, John Mellencamp. Fly away, national keyword. I've got it for you once again because, that's the kind of guy I am. The word is street. Text the word street to 95819 to fly away to Cleveland to see John Mellencamp in concert.

0: Live 105, I'm Vic Edwards. So back from vacation, we went to Aruba. Why did we choose Aruba? About a month ago on a Facebook post, I asked the question, what's your favorite vacation spot? And a large amount of people said Aruba. So it's like, all right, let's check it out. It was because of you that we chose Aruba. And I just posted some vacation pics up on the Live 105 Facebook page. Not too many. Not going to overwhelm you with all the good stuff we did, but you might want to check that out.
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2: 195 West between Pawtucket Ave and Gano is heavy. Same goes for 95 South and Lonsdale Ave at the 610 connector. 95 North from Route 10 to 195, going to take you 10. 195 East from 95 to the Washington Bridges, stop and go. Same goes for 146 South from Branch Ave to 95. 95 North is a 10-minute ride from Route 10 to 195, and 24 South and Raynham from 495 to 140 is a bit slow. I'm John Laurenti with you right now, traffic.
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6: We are finally starting to learn more things we can do to keep our brain sharp as we age. A lot of people think crossword puzzles or Sudoku might do the trick, but the science doesn't really bear that out. What one recent study found, though, was that a certain type of brain training seems to have a significant impact on cognition as we get older. It wasn't memory or even problem-solving tasks that moved the needle. It was an interactive computerized game that tested the ability to recognize two separate images in faster and faster sequences. It's what we call a task of divided attention, in which you don't have a conscious strategy on how to improve. That's according to the study's lead author. You're just trying to do the best you can to figure out how to divide your attention. Now, the game in this study was called Double Decision, if you want to find it and try it out yourself. I'm Dr. Sanjay Gupta, helping you live a better life.
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1: Yay, it's back. Vic's Impossible Question. And if you answer it today, you're going to win a $105 Rhode Island Credit Union gift card. And here we go. Here is the question. It's good to be back with this. And I hope you can answer the question and win the money. Here we go. 58% of people have done this before. What is it? 58% of people have done this before. What is it? All right, we are looking for caller number 15. You got to be caller number 15 at this number, 401-272-LIGHT, which translates to 401-272-5483. Caller number 15, good luck.
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3: 195 west from the Mass border to 95, going to take you 10. Same goes for 95 north from Route 10 to 195. 95 south is jammed up from Lonsdale Ave to 195. You're looking at some heavy volume, 146 south from Admiral Street to 95. 195 east from 95 to the Washington Bridge is stop and go. We got a disabled vehicle, 146 south at Twin River Road. 495 north in Mansfield from 140 to 95, going to take you 5. And it's a 10-minute ride, 24 south in Raynham from 495 to 140. I'm John Laurenti with you right now, traffic.
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7: A better life with Dr. Sanjay Gupta.
8: You know, one of the weirder things I've seen on social media lately is parents feeding their babies butter. Like whole sticks of butter. They swear that it helps them feel fuller after meals and get a good night's sleep, among other things. There's actually something to this. You know, butter is full of fat, which a rapidly growing infant needs, but eating butter all the time results in, quote, boxing out other important nutrients they need as well. Spokesperson for the Academy of Nutrition and Dietetics told us she recommends half a teaspoon to a teaspoon melted and then added to a puree. Or as they get older, you can drizzle oil or melted butter over cooked vegetables, she told us. We never say just give butter by itself, and it's not the only source of fat she would recommend. Avocados, hummus, fish, they are great sources of fat as well. And also great foods to introduce. I'm Dr. Sanjay Gupta, helping you live a better life.
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8: 12 News, Chief Meteorologist Tony Petracca looking for clear and dry weather tonight. Temperatures dropping through the 70s, then the 60s overnight. Heat advisory tomorrow. It's going to be hot and humid. Highs around 90, maybe even hotter. Slight chance of a shower, maybe a thunderstorm late in the day. Right now, we have 75 in Fall River.

Live 105, I'm Vic Edwards. Maybe you're going to a birthday party for a friend. You've been invited. This person turning, you know, maybe 40 years old. It's a landmark birthday. Now in the invitation it says, please, no gifts. Does that mean you're not supposed to bring a gift? Or do you feel like you gotta bring one anyway? Now, when I read an invitation like that, I'm not bringing a gift. It said no gift. Joanne, Mrs. Edwards, no gift. We're not bringing a gift. So, you know, let's forget about the gift thing.

0: Y-105, here we go. Vic's impossible question. Hopefully we can get an answer. Hi, what is your name?
1: Hi, this is Rick from Grafton.
0: Rick, you are the correct caller. Congratulations.
1: Oh, awesome. Thank you. Thank you.
0: You did all the hard work, Rick. I'm just here answering the phones. You know what I mean? Well, listen.
1: And asking the impossible questions.
0: That's right. Now, if you do answer Vic's impossible question, you're going to win a $105 Rhode Island Credit Union gift card. You ready?
1: I'm ready.
0: 58% of people have done this before. What is it?
1: How about spend the day at an amusement park?
0: Spend the day at an amusement park. Ooh, that is an excellent guess. Sounds like you heard the clue, right?
1: I did.
0: Great guess, but that is not the answer I'm looking for, Rick. I'm so sorry.
1: Oh, well.
0: Well, listen, you could try again tomorrow. I'll have another clue at 3:10, and you're welcome to call back at 4:10, okay?
1: Sounds great. I'll be listening.
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3: 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We have a disabled vehicle, Route 4 South at 102. We have a disabled vehicle, 295 South at the landfill, and we have another disabled vehicle, 195 West at Pawtucket Ave. 195 East from 95 to the Washington Bridge is stop and go. 5 minutes as you ride, 95 South from Smithfield Ave to 195. 146 South from the Charles Street on-ramp to 95 is also a quick tap of the brakes. 195 West from the Mass border to Gaino going to take you 10, and the same goes for 95 North from Route 10 to 195. I'm John Laurenti with your Right Now Traffic.
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17: You and I have never met, but I'm willing to bet that there is something you would like to do, but you feel like you can't, that it's too hard, that you don't deserve it. A colleague of mine recently told me about this new book called Brave Shift, 30 Mindset Changes to Transform Your Life. It's written by a woman named Michelle Carrer. Carrer says the one thing most people forget when they set a goal is to attach a reason to it. Having that reason is big, because when you don't want to do something that's necessary to reach your goal, you can go back to your reason to find the motivation you need. Try to frame your goal as something you want to achieve, as opposed to being a bad part of yourself that you want to change. That will make you more likely to succeed, as will asking for help. All of us need it, and it makes people feel good to help you achieve your goals. I'm Dr. Sanjay Gupta, helping you live a better life.
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0: 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Apparently, you are overthinking too much. Their top concern include replaying embarrassing moments. You know, you sit there or you lay there in bed at night, and maybe you obsess over something you did 15 years ago. But I got to tell you, I can relate to that.
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15: You know, one of the weirder things I've seen on social media lately is parents feeding their babies butter, like whole sticks of butter. They swear that it helps them feel fuller after meals and get a good night's sleep, among other things. There's actually something to this. You know, butter is full of fat, which a rapidly growing infant needs, but eating butter all the time results in, quote, boxing out other important nutrients they need as well. Spokesperson for the Academy of Nutrition and Dietetics told us she recommends half a teaspoon to a teaspoon melted and then added to a puree. Or as they get older, you can drizzle oil or melted butter over cooked vegetables, she told us. We never say just give butter by itself, and it's not the only source of fat she would recommend. Avocados, hummus, fish, they are great sources of fat as well. And also, great foods to introduce. I'm Dr. Sanjay Gupta, helping you live a better life.

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2: 12 News Chief Meteorologist Tony Petracca says it'll be clear and dry tonight. Temperatures dropping through the 70s. It'll be in the 60s overnight. Heat advisory tomorrow. It's going to be hot and humid. Highs around 90. Slight chance of a shower, maybe a thunderstorm late in the afternoon. Right now we have 80 in Attleboro.

Light 105, I'm Vic Edwards, and coming up at 6 o'clock in about 30 minutes, you're going to have a chance to qualify yourself to win this trip to see John Mellencamp. I keep wanting to say Cougar. Don't tell him I said that. John Mellencamp, your chance to fly away coming up at 6 o'clock.

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0: 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We're talking 43% of us have a very high or high tolerance for spicy foods. Do you like spicy foods? I do. And if I'm eating at home and we're having spicy foods and it's not spicy enough, I throw some hot sauce on there because I got three or four different types of hot sauce. I don't carry hot sauce with me to work because I might eat a candy bar once in a while, but that's it. I don't want hot sauce on the candy bar. But what about you? Do you like really, really spicy food? I do.
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2: 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I'm John Laurenti with you right now, traffic.
3: A better life with Dr. Sanjay Gupta.
4: If you are struggling with substance abuse, alcohol, pills, whatever it may be, first of all, it's nothing to be ashamed of. We know addiction is a brain disease, and we also know getting into recovery can be tough. Also, in case this helps, I want to tell you about a new study out of Harvard School of Public Health, which found that spiritual belief, the idea of a steady religious practice, had a protective effect from addiction. Experts we talked to told us there were probably a few reasons why this might be the case. Number one, excessive drug and alcohol use would not be the norm in a religious community, and people want to fit in. Two, a belief in a higher power provides people with hope and solace, great foils for addiction. And three, and I think there's some merit to this, regular attendance in a faith community also provides connection. Just like in AA, camaraderie and social support is often what you need. I'm Dr. Sanjay Gupta, helping you live a better life.
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3: A better life with Dr. Sanjay Gupta.
4: So-called super agers, they are an enviable segment of the population. People who are older than 80, whose brains function like someone a fraction of their age. It's true, a lot of these people have genetics on their side, but more and more research is bearing out the idea that people who practice good brain health also slow their cognitive decline. Dr. Richard Isaacson, a pioneer in the Alzheimer's space, told us that, quote, his studies have found lifestyle changes including diet, exercise, reducing stress and optimizing sleep, along with managing vascular risk factors with certain medications, can actually help grow brain areas and also reduce telltale signs of Alzheimer's, such as tau tangles and amyloid plaques. What else helps? Staying social, surrounding yourself with family and friends, and maybe even volunteering for a real sense of purpose. I'm Dr. Sanjay Gupta, helping you live a better life.
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1: All right, the word, the national keyword for this hour is other. 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The word is other, O-T-H-E-R. 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

Flight 105, I'm Vic Edwards. If you missed the 6 o'clock keyword for the John Mellencamp Flyaway, the word was other, and it still is other. And the number is 95819. Will you

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0: Light 105, I'm Vic Edwards. Today is Hot Wheels Day, National Hot Wheels Day. I know it's not a big deal, unless you were really into Hot Wheels when you were a child. I really wasn't into Hot Wheels. I was into Matchbox cars. I don't think I had Hot Wheels. I like the Matchbox car for some reason. I don't know what the big difference was, but the Hot Wheels were faster. But I always thought the Matchbox cars were more realistic and a little bit cooler. You know, I'm sorry to say that if you were into Hot Wheels, but, that was my take on it. I still have some of my old Matchbox cars, and I don't play with them. Although, thinking about it, I might do that when I get home.
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2: 95 south from Smithfield Ave to 195 is a bit slow. 195 west from the Mass border to Gano is a 5-minute ride. Same goes for 95 north from Route 10 to 195. 146 south between Admiral Street and 95 is a bit heavy. 24 south in Raynham from 495 to 140 is slow. Everything else is moving at or near the speed limit. I'm John Laurenti with your right now traffic.
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7: There's something I'd like to talk to you about today, something that's been circulating on the internet that's become a real problem. Deep fake videos of me endorsing products that I've never even heard of and I have no relationship with whatsoever. Let me tell you clearly, these videos are scams. They are designed to take your money. Now, a couple things you should keep in mind. If something sounds too good to be true, it probably is. When you look at these videos, if they don't seem natural, if there's something off about them, the audio or the video, it's probably AI generated. And if you come across something that does pique your interest, see if you can find evidence of it from other sources. I promise you this, if I discover something incredible that you need to know about, I'm going to talk about it somewhere that you can easily find, not on some shady social media site. I'm Dr. Sanjay Gupta, helping you live a better life.
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1: 12 News Chief Meteorologist Tony Petracca says it's going to be clear and dry tonight. Temperatures dropping through the 70s and then through the 60s overnight. Heat advisory tomorrow. Very hot, very humid. Highs around 90. Slight chance of a shower, maybe a thunderstorm late in the afternoon. Slight chance. Right now we have 65 in Newport.

Flight 105 of Vic Edwards. Well, we got the big Memorial Day weekend coming up this weekend. It's going to be a lot of stuff to get done. Let's see. My favorite thing to do is go to the Gatsby Days Arts and Crafts Festival on Narragansett Parkway. It starts on Friday. Let me see. Does it start on Friday? Yeah. And it goes right through Sunday.

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It's not a digital algorithm. It's created song by song by people who live here.

0: Light 105, I'm Big Edwards. All right, let's get a correction here. Gatsby Days Arts and Crafts Festival is this Saturday, Sunday, Monday. There you have it. I stand corrected. If you've never been, you got to go. It's a great time. If you go every year, who knows? Maybe I'll run into you because, you know, I don't know what day I'm going yet. If I figure it out before the weekend, I'll let you know. But don't forget tomorrow, we're going to see if we can get an answer to Vic's impossible question at 4:10. I will have a clue at 3:10. And, of course, we're going to continue to qualify people, including you, to win that trip to see the one and only John Mellencamp in Cleveland. And all you have to do is be listening for the keywords tomorrow at 9 a.m., 11 a.m., 3 p.m., and 6 p.m. John Tesh coming up next.
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5: Well, as I take my last look at your ride around for tonight, we're still dealing with the remnants of an accident we had 95 North at Atwell's Ave. The right lane was blocked. 95 South from the Mass border all the way down to the airport connector is moving freely. No delays there. 195 East is the same from 95 to the Mass border. 195 West from Broadway to Gano is a bit slow. Got some light travel on both sides of the 610 connector. Same goes for 146 and 295 is looking good both ways from Cranston to Cumberland and back. Have yourself a great night. I'm John Laurenti with your Right Now Traffic.
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10: You and I have never met, but I'm willing to bet that there is something you would like to do, but you feel like you can't, that it's too hard, that you don't deserve it. A colleague of mine recently told me about this new book called Brave Shift, 30 Mindset Changes to Transform Your Life. It's written by a woman named Michelle Carrer. Carrer says the one thing most people forget when they set a goal is to attach a reason to it. Having that reason is big, because when you don't want to do something that's necessary to reach your goal, you can go back to your reason to find the motivation you need. Try to frame your goal as something you want to achieve, as opposed to being a bad part of yourself that you want to change. That will make you more likely to succeed, as will asking for help. All of us need it, and it makes people feel good to help you achieve your goals. I'm Dr. Sanjay Gupta, helping you live a better life.
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0: Welcome to the John Tesh Radio Show. I am your grateful host. It's Intelligence for Your Life. And if you know any college kids, tell them to think long and hard about what to major in. I will explain. Because turns out more than one in three people regret the major they chose. This is the takeaway from a report by the Federal Reserve, which annually asks college graduates whether they would choose a different field of study if they had a do-over. Overall, across all fields of study, 35% of college graduates said they would pick a different major if they had a second chance. The most regretted major, humanities, which encompasses things like art history, English literature, history, anthropology, sociology, philosophy. Turns out over 40% of graduates with a degree in those fields wish they had made a different choice. Other majors people regret the most, journalism, sadly, communications and education. It's not that those aren't worthy pursuits. It's mainly about job opportunities and pay. So now, what are the least regretted majors? Computer and information sciences, 72% of grads would choose it again, including criminology, engineering, nursing, and health. Those degrees provide solid job opportunities and very good pay. Okay, coming up, there's now a simple test that can suggest a potential for a life of bad choices. Take the test next.
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2: All right, so there is now a simple test that can suggest a potential for a life of bad choices. Researchers at Stockholm University, they wanted to figure out whether it's possible to determine at an early age if a child will grow up to be a criminal. And it all hinges on whether or not they can resist instant gratification. There's a great book on this. It's called by Dr. Scott Peck. It's called The Road Less Traveled. So way back nearly 60 years ago, researchers studied thousands of 13-year-old boys. The boys were told they could have $100 now or $1,000 in 5 years. And then 50 years later, researchers studied the criminal records of those same boys, now men, and the teens who chose instant gratification had a, quote, significantly higher risk of criminal involvement later in life. It's because difficulty in delaying gratification, also known as temporal discounting, means a person has a tendency to prefer immediate rewards and satisfaction instead of future benefits. It's a problem with planning and goal setting, and it's something that can be worked on before a kid turns to a life of crime. Delayed gratification, so important.
3: Intelligence for your life.
2: And coming up, a lot of people have been remodeling their homes to be more cozy and relaxing. It's called comfort decorating, really catching on, and this can provide a sense of calm when the rest of your life feels nuts.
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15: There's something I'd like to talk to you about today, something that's been circulating on the internet that's become a real problem. Deep fake videos of me endorsing products that I've never even heard of and I have no relationship with whatsoever. Let me tell you clearly, these videos are scams. They are designed to take your money. Now, a couple things you should keep in mind. If something sounds too good to be true, it probably is. When you look at these videos, if they don't seem natural, if there's something off about them, the audio or the video, it's probably AI generated. And if you come across something that does pique your interest, see if you can find evidence of it from other sources. I promise you this, if I discover something incredible that you need to know about, I'm going to talk about it somewhere that you can easily find, not on some shady social media site. I'm Dr. Sanjay Gupta, helping you live a better life.
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1: A heat advisory for inland areas both tomorrow and Wednesday with feel-like temperatures running in the mid-90s. Also a poor air quality alert for Tuesday. Tonight, clear skies, dry and pleasant. Late-night temperatures down to 62. Some patchy fog after midnight near the coastline. For Tuesday, mostly sunny, hot and humid. High temperatures 90 inland, 70s at the beaches. Slight chance of an evening thunderstorm, though most of the day looks dry. Sunshine, hot and humid on Wednesday, 90 inland, 70s at the coastline. A better chance for scattered thunderstorms late afternoon and early evening. I'm 12 News Chief Meteorologist Tony Petrocca for Light 105.
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2: John Tesh with you, Intelligence for Your Life. And look around, if you will, at your walls, your bed, maybe even at your desk. Does your space stress you out? Well, it makes sense that the place where we spend the most time has a huge impact on our mindset. That's why a lot of people have been remodeling their homes to be more cozy and relaxing. And it has a name. It's called, quote, comfort decorating. It can provide a sense of calm when the rest of life feels chaotic. And you don't need to do a full design overhaul either. Small changes can make a big difference. For example, let's think about color. Sally Augustin is an environmental psychologist, and she says touches of blue create calm and greens can boost creativity. Also, bring in some nostalgia. We do this, like an old baseball glove or a favorite antique passed down to you. I have a Hammond B3 organ next to me from the 1960s. Nostalgic objects remind you about what's important in your life. Also, think about how things feel. A soft blanket or plush rug can improve your mood, because the sensation of something cozy produces a spike in mood-boosting oxytocin. And something hard and smooth, like a quartz counter, makes people feel more stable and secure. Dr. Augustin says, when you feel a sense of control over your space, it's going to lift your mood. I love this stuff.
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2: Contest with Gib Gerard. Here we go with more random facts. It's a random fact. Did you know, Gib, that, and what do you think of this? 51% of couples now say it is acceptable to use AI to write their wedding vows. Right?
3: Here's the thing. If you're going to write your, if you're not going to write your own wedding vows, then use the standard ones, you know, to have and to hold in sickness and in health. Just use those. But if you're going to write, the whole point of writing your own is that you want something a little bit more personal. Now, I will say, and I am okay with this in general, that one of my favorite uses for ChatGPT, for AI, the language models and stuff like that, is to do the first draft, to get sort of get that, get the words underneath you, and then you can edit it and insert the personal anecdotes around the framework that that ChatGPT gives you. I'm okay with that. But genuinely, if you're not into writing your own vows, don't write your own vows. There are standard ones you can just use. You Google it. You don't even need the uses less power. Yeah, use Google instead of ChatGPT.
2: Yeah, but you're right. It's great for a first draft as long as you use it that way. And also, you can tell ChatGPT, you can say, act like. So you can say, act like Cyrano de Bergerac, act like Gib Gerard, right?
3: I mean, yes, you can. I just, again, for anything
2: act
3: else.
2: Act like Uncle Will. No, get here.
3: For anything else, but your wedding vows, if you're writing your own, it should just be so personal that there's no way a machine can cover it. Otherwise, why are you getting married? Marry the machine. They got the robots now.
2: Okay.
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18: You know, I watched a video the other day about kids getting landlines at home. We haven't had a landline in my house in I can't even tell you how long. But seeing these parents about my age being teleported back to their own childhoods, a simpler time before screens, was really powerful. And as for the kids, they sat and had conversations with their grandparents without multitasking or being distracted by a screen. I thought this was a great way to have kids stay in touch with family members and friends without getting sucked into the smartphone era too young. Of course, you need other people close by to hop on board as well if this is something that's going to work. Perhaps most important, I realized, these relics can be a great conversation starter with your children. You can talk about what it really means to be connected in this day and age. Things have changed a lot. I'm Dr. Sanjay Gupta, helping you live a better life.
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